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2: I don't know if you guys have ever had this happen. It's pretty scary. I had my identity stolen.
3: What?
2: This morning, by my girlfriend.
4: Oh my God.
3: Okay. You really had me going for a second. That's totally fine. That happens to me every day.
2: No. She like full on went Bonnie and Clyde, but she's just Bonnie in this.
4: Wait, why did, how?
2: She got banned from shopping at Anthropologie.
3: Under your name?
2: No, from her name. So she's like, oh, I'm going to send it to your email.
4: Yeah.
2: It gets worse.
3: Oh, okay.
4: Wait, what?

0: My girlfriend stole my identity. I woke up to this text this morning at 6:35 in the morning.
1: Okay.
0: Ugh, I've been banned from online ordering at Anthropologie. This is the worst day of my life.
1: So first of all, how does someone of her stature get banned?
0: I said, good morning, babe. how much stuff are you returning?
1: Right.
0: And again, like, we don't need to go into the pins and needles here, but like, she's a very accomplished attorney. Like, she makes plenty of money.
1: She got bread.
0: I'm like, what are you doing that you're getting banned from online shopping?
1: Right.
0: The only thing I can think is, like, if you return too much stuff.
1: Yeah.
0: But even then, like,
2: I mean, return that.
0: The volume at which she's ordering, she's like a distribution center. So I can't believe that they would ban her for that reason. She goes, no, it's not because of returns. It's something else. Can I have your email and have it shipped to you? And I was like, why can't you just use a different email? She goes, they linked all of my emails together.
2: Wait, and what's the something else?
0: I'm like, sure, whatever. No, actually, no, what I said is, don't make me an accessory to your criminal enterprise.
1: Sure, yep.
0: Uh-huh. 5 minutes later, she doesn't respond to that. I get a verification code to my phone number.
1: Right.
0: I go, did you just send me a verification code?
1: She sends
0: me a smiley face. I'm like, all right, Bonnie. So I provide the verification code. 10 minutes later, I get out of the shower at this point, waking up, haven't had my coffee yet. She sends me a screenshot of an order receipt with not only, like, my information, but because she logged in, she had a verification sent to my ShopPay account.
1: Oh,
0: so
1: okay,
0: it's my credit card too. So
1: nice.
0: It's my name, my credit card
1: per
0: order.
2: Right.
0: And I don't know how much you know about Anthropologie, but their pants are expensive.
1: Right. Yes.
0: And I'm like, how does one spend over? I don't want to out her too much, but over $400 on pants.
2: Yeah.
0: And she's like, don't worry, I changed the credit card. I'm like, wait, do you still have my info though? And she just sends me a smiley face.
1: Oh yeah.
0: I'm like, did you steal my identity?
1: Yeah. She's running it up on you for sure. Yeah.
0: And then I get an email from Anthropologie. It's like, thanks for your order and becoming a rewards member. So she sign me up, so I'm going to get, like, sales announcements.
1: So you know the trajectory, right? You get banned from Anthropologie.
0: So that's my bigger concern is I don't care about Anthropologie. That's not where I'm shopping at. It's that, like, some of these stores are owned by the same company or they use the same merchant.
1: Yeah.
0: And I'm like, if you get me banned from ShopPay,
1: kiss that goodbye.
0: And I'm like, why? How did you get banned? And she goes, well, it's a long story. And she sends me a screenshot. Apparently, she told them that she was going to return an item. They refunded her. She used the credit. She never returned the item. Then when they tried to charge her for it, she let that credit card expire. I'm like, so you committed theft?
1: Yeah, she did crime.
0: And she's like, inadvertently.
1: It's not her fault, Eric.
0: When I told her that I was taking this to the show, she's like, you need, as an attorney, you have to tell them that I did go back and pay for it, so I unbanned my account.
1: Okay,
0: So she made it right.
1: Yeah. Sure.
0: I'm not sure if she would have done that had I not threatened to put this on the show.
1: Right.
0: But you know what? We don't need to get into the nitty gritty. She did the right thing in the long run.
1: Continue to know that, like, you ain't shopping there for much longer.
0: I'm more worried about, I use ShopPay for everything.
1: It just doesn't sound like a lesson was learned, and
0: also,
1: she's just doing it under your name.
0: I just
1: now.
0: Had a moment where I was like, was kind of blurry eyed. Did I just send a verification code to a scammer that, like, is pretending
1: is
0: to be
1: my girlfriend?
0: Yeah, but I got my identity stolen by my girlfriend today.
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1: Dumb of the day on XYZ with Eric Zachary, all brought to you by O'Reilly Auto Parts, professional parts people. Audrey, who's dumb?
2: Okay, so two people in Kentucky were approached by a police officer who suspected that they had drugs in a bag in their car. Why did they suspect this, you ask? Because the bag said definitely not a bag full of drugs.
3: Good.
1: Were there drugs in there?
2: There were, in fact, drugs in the bag.
1: Was this like a Hot Topic or a Spencer's bag?
2: That's gotta be. They're also in their 50s. So.
3: Oh, wow. I thought this was going to be like a young, like 19. No. Okay. Oh, they are old.
1: Oh, yeah. Whoa. Okay. Yeah. I mean, okay. I hate to. Yeah, you just look at them like, you got drugs.
3: Yeah.
1: I'm sorry, but like, look it up. Tell me I'm wrong here. It's XYZ.
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1: More About Nothing on XYZ with Eric Zachary. Today we are learning about Robin Williams and Disney.
2: Yes.
1: And how things almost didn't happen.
2: Oh, he had a falling out with Disney right after being Genie, and we're going to talk about that.
1: But first, a little bonus fun fact.
2: I think everybody knows Marvel superhero characters, whether it's Spider-Man, X-Men, Iron Man. Yeah, not Batman. That is DC. I know what you were
1: Superman.
2: Doing, man. Anyway, there's a lesser-known Marvel character called Soft Serve. She has the ability to make ice cream from her rear end because it is connected to
1: the... She's
2: the
1: real wet beefer?
2: Oh, God.
1: Oh,
2: we're back
1: no.
2: with
1: my
2: this.
1: God.
2: I hate it here.
1: Soft Serve.
2: No, don't do that to Audrey. Justice for Audrey. Come on.
3: Hey!

0: Disney and Robin Williams. I say those two things. You think Genie, Aladdin, obviously.
1: That's correct.
0: But apparently they had a little bit of a falling out after that movie came out. XYZ.
1: That's also correct.
0: With Eric Zachary. More About Nothing. It's all brought to you by Optima Tax Relief.
1: So, Aladdin, the animated film, came out in November of 1992. Mm-hmm. Obviously, you know that classic Disney film. Robin Williams played Genie in it. April of 1992, several months prior, Robin Williams was also in the film Fern Gully, The Last Rainforest.
0: Oh, my favorite.
1: Do you not remember Fern Gully?
0: I've never heard of this.
1: Heard of Fern Gully? Fern Gully.
0: Is it animated as well?
1: It's an animated film as well. Okay. It was done by this indie production.
2: Oh, even I know this one.
1: Yeah, yeah. So basically,
0: we were negative 11 when
1: that is fairly true. But that being said, Fern Gully is about this magical, like, nymph fairy creature. Think Tinkerbell, but don't, because Disney might hear you, who lives in a rainforest in Australia. And one day, a logging company comes to destroy it. She ends up turning one of the employees there down to her size, and he learns the importance of, like, nature preservation, environmental health. The whole overarching mm-hmm. theme throughout that movie and this story is corporate greed, right? So Robin Williams plays a character in this film.
0: Yeah.
1: Disney is like, well, we've got a film coming out that's also animated.
0: Cheech and Chong were in this?
1: Yeah, this is a big deal. There's a lot of people.
0: Tim Curry's Christian
1: in it.
0: Slater?
1: Yeah, yeah. So there's a lot of people in this independent film. It's gonna do big numbers. Mm-hmm. Disney comes along and is like, Robin, you can't do that film. And he was like, well, I signed on with them before I signed on to be Genie.
0: Yeah.
1: And they were like, no. So Jeffrey Katzenberg, who ran Disney at the time, he was buying up studios in LA or in Hollywood so that they couldn't finish Fern Gully because he wanted to keep Robin Williams.
0: Going to shelve it.
1: Yeah, well, he just did not want them to even finish the project.
0: Right.
1: Robin was like, I believe in the film, I believe in the message, you're kind of doing what the message is saying in this film.
0: Corporate greed.
1: He was like, it's my voice. And then Robin Williams went on this whole tirade about how, like, you can't do this to them. But mm-hmm. Katzenberg and Disney, they were like, oh, let's find out where they're producing Fern Gully. Let's buy that building up. Let's try to stop it. They didn't. It obviously came out.
0: I can think of some radio companies that do that.
1: Yeah.
0: Yeah. Come to mind.
1: Yeah, no. There's a theme here with, capitalism, corporate America. But after that, once Disney got done with, Aladdin and everything, Robin Williams was like, I'm out. I'm not dealing with you guys.
0: Them.
1: Yeah.
0: Okay.
1: Mm-hmm. So
0: funny enough, I just Googled it because I really don't know this film. On IMDb, the first sentence is, Fern Gully is a non-Disney cartoon fairy tale about the importance of protecting forests.
1: That's right.
0: All right.
1: That's right.
0: More About Nothing.
1: Go watch it.
0: The falling out of Robin Williams and Disney after arguably their biggest movie with him.
1: Yeah.
0: It's XYZ with Eric Zachary. 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
2: Olivia Rodrigo is joining Fortnite, or at least as a playable character.
3: Yes.
2: You can play her.
3: Yeah, I mean, you know, I think that's the new thing that artists are doing with their rollouts now is if you, you know, Sabrina Carpenter did this when she dropped her last album. My thing is if I'm a celebrity and you can play as me, I need to know who's using my skin, because if you suck at the game, I don't want to keep dying.
2: I'm not even thinking that. I'm thinking like, you. I mean, people are creeps. Like, I'm generalizing here, but some of these guys are playing Call of Duty and Fortnite and stuff like that are 40. Yeah. Like, what are you doing with that character?
3: Well, I've seen the viral videos of like, oh, it's like 11 people all came as Sabrina Carpenter.
2: I saw and Nicki Minaj did this.
3: Right, exactly. You know,
2: John Cena did it.
3: I get that. But for every one viral video, that's like thousands of people who suck at the game.
2: Yeah.
3: And I'm just like, I could not be like, you can't be 0-20 and using me, Olivia Rodrigo.
2: I want to play as you. Can I scan you?
3: No, don't play, because I got to see your kill-death spread.
2: It's not going to be good.
3: That's what I'm saying. Don't have me losing. I don't have any control of your lack of skill.

0: Dumb of the day on XYZ with Eric Zachary. It's all brought to you by O'Reilly Auto Parts. I went through like three different accents.
1: Yeah, that was something.
0: Anyway, who's been dumb today, Jordan?
1: All right, we're taking it over to Mount Pleasant, South Carolina. A man earlier this month was arrested for kidnapping, assault, and battery because he took a ding-dong ditch situation into his own hands.
0: Oh, now I'm intrigued.
1: Yes, kids.
0: I used to be a big ding-dong ditch.
1: Oh, so you can learn something from this story. I'm not just going to give him the dumb of the day. I want all parties involved getting a dumb of the day for this. Now, this 50-year-old Chad Larson decided he had enough with these teens coming to his house, ringing the doorbell, disappearing.
0: Sure.
1: So one day, he figures out, they usually do this right at like 3 p.m., right after school.
0: Yeah, they're on their walk home or something.
1: I'm going to hide in my neighbor's bush because they've been targeting me. So when they go and ring the doorbell, he jumps out of the bush, grabs two of them. First of all, he tackles them off of e-bikes.
0: No.
1: All right? So get this guy on a team. Get this guy on a team.
0: Oh, man.
1: He tries to grab both of them. One escapes. The other one he brings back to his home, rock in hand, saying, "I should have used this rock on you." Everybody's got ring cameras these days.
0: Oh, my God.
1: So they caught all of this. They got all of it there. It was a very open and shut case, but this is something you need to learn in life. Sometimes you bite off too much you can chew. For the kids, you messed with the wrong guy.
0: Dude,
1: for Chad, you were doing a little too much.
2: A little too much, King.
0: Chad went too far with it. Turn the sprinklers on, man. Like, that's the move. So,
1: yeah.
0: I mean, there's this, like, first of all, you can't ding dong ditch anymore. Like, it's just
1: right. It's a thing of the past.
0: It was a thing when there weren't cameras everywhere. Mm-hmm. Now you're just a loser. Like, find another petty crime.
1: Exactly.
0: That said, did you ever ding? Was it already a thing were ring cameras already a thing when you were that age, Audrey?
2: No, we didn't have ring cameras. There was a kid that would ding dong ditch my house. Oh. I didn't do that because
1: you're not a loser.
0: You did other illegal things.
2: Yeah, okay. I was doing.
0: I ding dong ditched, and I'll defend it because it was like the most badass thing I could do.
1: Right.
0: That like. I wasn't brave enough to do anything. I was too afraid to get into more trouble.
1: I mean, so it was like 2001, you know.
0: It was like that and then TP.
1: Right, yeah.
0: But I remember my grandmother drove me and my friend Alex to TP our first house.
1: Wow, that's baller.
0: She was our getaway driver.
1: That is baller. Yeah. I like that a lot.
0: Chad, I mean, if the kids are doing it a lot, it's annoying, sure, but there's other ways to handle it.
1: Yes, definitely other ways. You don't tackle kids off of bikes.
2: Crazy.
0: My mind's going Home Alone, like glue.
1: Yeah.
0: Maybe on the ground.
1: Really trick them so they're caught in the act.
0: Or just scare them.
1: Right. Well, he definitely scared him.
0: Tackled him. All right, dumb of the day. Going to Chad. Where was his university? Should we announce it so they can get drafted?
1: he needs to be put on a team the way he's moving, but he's out of Mount Pleasant, South Carolina. Okay. Chad Larson.
0: The guy who tackled kids that were ding dong ditching.
1: That's right.
0: Don't do that. Dumb of the day, all brought to you by O'Reilly Auto Parts, your professional parts people.
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1: Pharrell Williams, who has been the creative director for the men's line for Louis Vuitton for a couple years now,
2: yes,
1: just debuted his big one, man. The theme of water, or an ode towards black surfing.
2: Yes, yeah.
1: And he did so by creating a runway that goes through a 37 meter wide, 8 meter high, 24 foot artificial wave, like this giant wave.
2: It's so cool looking.
1: It had to cost millions.
2: Yeah.
1: He debuted the whole new collection, which is out now. Jordan's trying to prevent himself from buying it.
2: I don't have the funds to do this, but I'm like, I need these things.
1: You just got married. You don't got LV money.
2: I do not. Even if I wasn't married,
1: you don't have Louis Vuitton money. You could afford the keychain.
2: Yeah, exactly.
1: One $400 keychain, please.

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1: XYZ with Eric Zachary. This video is crazy. A Uber driver decided, I'm not walking up that driveway. I'm going to drive across a lawn.
2: Yeah.
1: To pull up to a door, throw the food at the door, and then get back into the car and drive away.
2: Ridiculous.
1: 3-point turn on the grass, by the way.
2: Oh, ruin it. It's like freshly cut. They ruin the lawn. They do a 3-point turn to go around.
1: There was a driveway, though, that they chose not to use.
2: Yeah, they actively ignore the driveway.
1: This video is going viral, but it made me and Jordan think, like, what's the time you tried to cut some corners at your job? And it just made it worse. It just made it so much worse.
2: Yeah.
1: We'll talk about it next.

0: What's a time that you tried to cut some corners at your work and it just made it so much worse? This Uber driver, I guess, is it Amazon delivery? I don't even know.
1: It's an Amazon delivery driver.
0: Sorry, Uber Eats drivers. an Amazon delivery driver drove through the front lawn.
1: Yes.
0: And this is all on camera.
1: Yeah.
0: And like ruined the lawn just to like drop off a package.
1: At literally the front door.
0: Broad daylight. Yeah. So it's crazy. But obviously they were doing, I would assume, to like cut corners and try to make faster deliveries. So what's a time that you tried to cut a corner to be more efficient with your job and it just made it so much worse?
1: I think the first job I had was like a bagger and like cart grabber at a grocery store.
0: I didn't know you did that.
1: Yeah.
0: That's why you push carts so well.
1: Yeah. Okay, Eric. This is a story about how I didn't push carts so well. So I would, me and another kid would go out and we thought we were making like a system. Like I'd grab carts and then leave them somewhere in the parking lot. Oh, and then he would
0: like
1: come.
0: Like a relay?
1: Yeah, yeah. You know, almost like an assembly line sort of thing. We caused so much traffic in the parking lot where like managers are like, what are you guys doing? We're like, well, we have a system. They were like, clearly you do not.
0: Just boxing cars.
1: Yeah, no, we really were. Like, it was pandemonium. Mm-hmm. At the grocery store.
0: Audrey, you're a server.
2: Yeah.
0: I could see there being some things that you guys do to try to cut corners and it backfires.
2: I mean, I'm trying to think about it.
0: I have one.
2: Okay.
0: Why do y'all try to memorize orders? Write my order down.
1: Oh, yeah. You get no extra points.
2: It's like, for me, it's not that I'm trying to memorize the order. It's that, like, maybe I'm holding a tray in my hand.
0: That's a little different.
1: Okay,
0: you
1: know? Okay. Yeah,
2: I'm like,
1: that.
2: I'm not going to pull out my,
0: sure.
2: I'm not going to set this down to drop everything to tell you to wait 5 minutes for me to come back and write your order down. Like,
1: right.
2: I'm just going to take it. And I'm probably going to remember most of it.
0: Yeah. My thing is like, okay, that maybe that's a certain circumstance. But like, if you come to the table, and I know some restaurants pride this service. They don't want their waiters writing anything down, and they require it to be memorized. But like,
1: we don't find that sexy, by the way.
0: No, I'm like, write it down, because if you don't, I know you're gonna screw it up.
1: Right.
0: And like five out of six times, they do screw it up.
2: Yeah.
0: Mm-hmm. And like, granted, my girlfriend and I, like, this is last night. We had a different restaurant experience. I'll talk about it on the show tomorrow. But like, same thing. Like, her and I both order martinis, but she gets a vodka martini, no vermouth,
1: right,
0: with regular olives.
1: Okay.
0: I get a gin martini.
1: Ooh, trouble.
0: Dirty with blue cheese olives.
1: Right.
0: And, like, there's no, I've yet to find an easy way to order that without confusing the person.
1: Yep.
0: And yesterday, sure enough, she wasn't writing it down. And I'm like, I asked, I'm like, did you want to write it? She says, no, I got it.
1: And she didn't get it.
0: Didn't get it.
1: Damn.
0: No.
1: Yeah, we hate to see that.
0: Just don't cut the corners. Sometimes the process is the process.
1: Right. The thing about it is, like, you get my order wrong, my wife is going to be like, he said no pickles, and I'm going to sit there.
2: But also, like, I'm probably, if I'm not writing your order down, it's probably because I know for certain that I can remember it. Like,
1: okay.
2: If you're getting, like, one popular item, another popular item, and you're only getting two things, I'm going to remember it.
1: Sure.
2: But like,
0: when it's a drink order and there's clearly some differences, and like, I would mess this up.
1: That order is something that needs to be written down.
2: That's something that I would be like, give me a second, I need to write this down.
1: Right.
0: Totally. And she didn't, and she messed it up.
1: Well, we're mad at her as a show, and you know, if you're listening, you should be mad with us.
0: Oh, yeah. Don't drive through lawns if you're a delivery driver.
1: Oh, that part. 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
2: Damn.
1: I'm a little sleepy, and I have to blame Jordan because...
2: What did I do?
1: Usually I find a reason to blame you about anything, but okay. This one really is your fault. You were talking about the new show on Netflix, I Will Find You, yesterday.
2: Oh, yeah.
1: And I watched all of it.
2: You finished it?
1: Because, like, I started it, right. And then I had date night with the girl, and then I got home from date night, and I was like, well, I'm 2 episodes short.
2: Oh, you like gotta
1: finishing
2: go for it.
1: It.
2: Yeah, it's
1: very, very good. It's a Harlan Coben series.
2: We love our Harley Cobies over here.
1: It has so many twists and turns.
2: It's layered.
1: Britt Lauer's in it. She's also in Severance. It's just so good. I watched the whole thing in one day.
2: That's crazy.
1: And that's why I'm tired, because I was up way too late.
2: Well, hey, I don't know a better recommendation for a show than that.
1: It was probably the best one they put out.
2: Okay.
1: Hi, Audrey.
3: Hi.
1: What are you doing?
3: You know.
1: Why is your hand in front of your face?
3: Well, my nose ring got itchy, if I'm being honest with you.
1: Such a Gen Z sentence. XYZ with Eric Zachary is on.

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1: 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Audrey won again.
2: Damn, you just didn't even want to tease it.
1: Because she cheated.
2: She did not cheat.
3: She's just the better throwback player
2: than you are.
1: Pharrell Williams is the Louis Vuitton men's creative director, and he just announced the new collection with a giant 24-foot artificial wave that the models walk through.
2: Dope.
1: It looked insane.
2: Yeah.
1: The streets apparently are getting shut down in New York because of the Travi Taylor wedding.
2: Yeah.
1: Which is just annoying at this point.
2: It's not good.
1: And Disney tried to really be the bad guy and stop Robin Williams from spreading a good message.
2: Yes.
1: We talked about all of it on the show. 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
2: I don't know if you guys have ever had this happen. It's pretty scary. I had my identity stolen.
3: What?
2: This morning by my girlfriend.
4: Oh, my God.
3: Okay. You really had me going for a second. That's totally fine. That happens to me every day.
2: No. She like full on went Bonnie and Clyde, but she's just Bonnie in this.
4: Wait, why did... How?
2: She got banned from shopping at Anthropologie.
3: Under your name?
2: No, from her name. So she's like, oh, I'm going to send it to your email.
4: Yeah.
2: It gets worse.
3: Oh, okay.
4: Wait, what?
2: I'll tell you about it next.

0: My girlfriend stole my identity. I woke up to this text this morning at 6:35 in the morning.
1: Okay.
0: Ugh, I've been banned from online ordering at Anthropologie. This is the worst day of my life.
1: So first of all, okay, how does someone of her stature get banned?
0: I said, good morning, babe. how much stuff are you returning?
1: Right, right.
0: And again, like, we don't need to go into the pins and needles here, but like, she's a very accomplished attorney. Like, she makes plenty of money.
1: She got bread.
0: I'm like, what are you doing that you're getting banned from online shopping?
1: Right.
0: The only thing I can think is, like, if you return too much stuff.
1: Yeah.
0: But even then, like,
2: I mean, return that.
0: The volume at which she's ordering, she's like a distribution center. So I can't believe that they would ban her for that reason. She goes, no, it's not because of returns. It's something else. Can I have your email and have it shipped to you? And I was like, why can't you just use a different email? She goes, they linked all of my emails together.
2: Wait, and what's the something else?
0: I'm like, sure, whatever. No, actually, no, what I said is, don't make me an accessory to your criminal enterprise.
1: Sure, yep.
0: Uh-huh. 5 minutes later, she doesn't respond to that. I get a verification code to my phone number.
1: Right.
0: I go, did you just send me a verification code?
1: She sends
0: me a smiley face. I'm like, all right, Bonnie. So I provide the verification code. 10 minutes later, I get out of the shower at this point, waking up, haven't had my coffee yet. She sends me a screenshot of an order receipt with not only, like, my information, but because she logged in, she had a verification sent to my ShopPay account.
1: Oh,
0: so
1: okay,
0: it's my credit card, too. So it's my name, my credit card,
1: per
0: order.
2: Right.
0: And I don't know how much you know about Anthropologie, but their pants are expensive.
1: Right, yes.
0: And I'm like, how does one spend over, I don't want to out her too much, but over $400 on pants.
2: Yeah.
0: And she's like, don't worry, I changed the credit card. I'm like, wait, do you still have my info, though? And she just sends me a smiley face.
1: Oh, yeah.
0: I'm like, did you steal my identity?
1: Yeah. She's running it up on you, for sure. Yeah.
0: And then I get an email from Anthropologie. It's like, thanks for your order and becoming a rewards member. So she signed me up, so I'm going to get, like, sales announcements.
1: So you know the trajectory, right? You get banned from Anthropologie.
0: So that's my bigger concern is I don't care about Anthropologie. That's not where I'm shopping at. It's that, like, some of these stores are owned by the same company.
1: Yep,
0: or they use the same merchant. Yeah. And I'm like, if you get me banned from ShopPay.
1: Kiss that goodbye.
0: I'm like, why? How did you get banned? And she goes, well, it's a long story. And she sends me a screenshot. Apparently, she told them that she was going to return an item. They refunded her. She used the credit. She never returned the item. Then when they tried to charge her for it, she let that credit card expire. I'm like, so you committed theft?
1: Yeah, she did crime.
0: And she's like, inadvertently.
1: It's not her fault, Eric.
0: When I told her that I was taking this to the show, she's like, you need, as an attorney, you have to tell them that I did go back and pay for it, so I unbanned my account.
1: Okay,
0: So she made it right.
1: Yeah. Sure, sure.
0: I'm not sure if she would have done that had I not threatened to put this on the show.
1: Right, right.
0: But you know what? We don't need to get into the nitty gritty. She did the right thing in the long run.
1: Continue to know that, like, you ain't shopping there for much longer.
0: I'm more worried about, I use ShopPay for everything.
1: It just doesn't sound like a lesson was learned, and also, she's just doing it under your name.
0: I just had a moment where I was like, was kind of blurry eyed. Did I just send a verification code to a scammer that, like, is pretending
1: is
0: to be
1: my girlfriend?
0: but I got my identity stolen by my.
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1: XYZ throwback is coming up on the way. Three songs. They all came out in the same year. We just got to decipher what year that is. It's the Da Vinci Code. Jordan pulled the songs today.
2: Yeah, I'm so bummed I'm not playing, but I'm hosting.
3: I'm so excited.
1: Audrey,
3: I love to play throwback.
1: And I go, you hate it. What are you talking about?
3: I literally won the last time.
2: You did. She did win the last time. Yeah, she sniped
1: right,
2: it too.
1: Three songs. They all come out in the same year. Audrey and I are playing for you at home, but we got to figure out what year these three songs came out. We'll do it multiple choice next.

0: XYZ Throwback, all brought to you by Progressive Insurance. Three songs. They all came out in the same year. Jordan picked the songs.
1: That's right.
0: Audrey and I do not know what year these songs came out.
1: Yep.
0: We just have to figure it out.
1: That
0: and we're all, you know, I need you in your car sending us good energy, specifically me, good energy, because I'm playing Audrey today. And even though she wasn't alive for most of these songs usually, she always gets it right.
1: So. She is a beast at this game.
0: Here we go. Three songs. What year did they come out? Song number one. Something I'm giving
2: up on you. I already have a good idea.
0: What is it, Creeping World?
1: Yes.
0: Say something. God, this is such a depressive song.
2: And Christina Aguilera came in with the feature on one of the versions.
0: Yeah, she did. I remember that. I interviewed them when this came out. I'm going to lock in.
1: Oh, you're going for it already.
0: 2015, lock it in.
1: 2015, locking it in. Audrey, how do you feel?
2: I'm feeling pretty good because I know that I can at least get closer than that.
1: Oh, she says you are already off. Yeah. The big dog is barking.
0: No, it's next song.
1: Keep, all right, song number two. Song number two. Stop time and enjoy this moment. I'm Pitbull,
0: feeling good.
1: Christina Aguilera.
2: You feel good about 2015?
0: Yeah, because I interviewed them, and it's either 2015 or 2016. There's no way it's not, because I was just starting at the radio station I was at the time, and I remember we called it the Pivot Studio. We were like in the opposite. Like,
1: I remember that room,
0: like an extra production room, and I wouldn't have been in there had it been a different year range.
2: I mean, I could be super wrong, but I'm feeling like I'm not.
0: What are you feeling? Like, yeah, I already locked in my dates, so
1: what,
0: like,
1: what are you feeling?
0: Where do you thinking it is?
2: I need one more song.
1: Okay. All right. I mean, like let's hear just a little bit, Audrey. Like, what is it later than what he said? Is it earlier?
2: 2015 is when I. Sorry, 2015 is when I started high school, and I remember being like a child when these songs came out.
1: So you're saying a little earlier.
2: Yeah, I think it's earlier.
1: Got it. Okay, so let's go.
0: Maybe if I'm off, it's 2014. But
2: I need
0: the
2: last.
0: It's between 2014 and 2016. There's no way it's not.
1: Okay, here is song number three.
0: I feel fine.
1: This is Pharrell, Daft Punk, Get Lucky.
2: Okay.
0: I feel very confident.
1: Okay. Eric is feeling confident, Audrey.
0: I've either sniped it or it's a year off One Direction. I don't know, but
2: okay. I'm going 2013.
1: She's going 2013.
0: No way.
1: She is locked in.
0: No way.
1: 2013.
0: No
1: Eric,
0: way.
1: You have locked in 2015.
0: Yeah, and the answer
1: is... The correct answer is 2013. Audrey wins again.
3: How is that possible?
2: I knew it.
1: Audrey smoked you, bro.
2: I have a good memory when music came out.
1: So,
2: Sorry.
1: I think your issue is the version of Great Big World with Christina Aguilera did a lot better, and that came out in 2014. The original song was in 2013 in, like, December of that year.
2: I'm sorry.
1: Yeah, and then literally every other song came out in 2013.
3: Was I an intern and they let me interview them?
1: Maybe probably.
0: That's how little they care about those guys.
2: I lose everything on this show.
1: Except
2: Throwback is my one thing. Let me have it.
1: We have to let you have it. You won fair and square.
0: That's crazy. That makes sense. They let the intern interview these guys and never did anything else after it. XYZ with Eric Zachary. 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
1: Olivia Rodrigo is joining Fortnite, or at least as a playable character.
2: Yes.
1: You can play her.
2: Yeah, I mean, you know, I think that's the new thing that artists are doing with their rollouts now is if you, you know, Sabrina Carpenter did this when she dropped her last album. My thing is if I'm a celebrity and you can play as me, I need to know who's using my skin, because if you suck at the game, I don't want to keep dying.
1: I'm not even thinking that. I'm thinking like, I mean, people are creeps. Like, I'm generalizing here, but some of these guys are playing Call of Duty and Fortnite and stuff like that are 40. Yeah. Like, what are you doing with that character?
2: Well, I've seen the viral videos of like, oh, it's like 11 people all came as Sabrina Carpenter.
1: I saw Nicki Minaj did this.
2: Right, exactly. You know,
1: John Cena did it.
2: I get that. But for every one viral video, that's like thousands of people who suck at the game.
1: Yeah.
2: And I'm just like, I could not be like, you can't be 0-20 and using me, Olivia Rodrigo.
1: I want to play as you. Can I scan you?
2: No, don't play, because I got to see your kill-death spread.
1: It's not going to be good.
2: That's what I'm saying. Don't have me losing. I don't have any control of your lack of skill.

0: All right, that is it for us today on your Friday Junior. XYZ with Eric Zachary. Thursday is complete. We hope that you have an amazing weekend coming up.
1: Yeah, me too. I feel the same way you do.
0: And also with you, you should have some as well.
1: Yeah, for real. Thursday's just such a great day. You know?
0: I like Thursday.
1: Yeah, I love it.
0: Audrey? Anything to add to the conversation? You're really zoning out here.
2: Well, I would say, no.
1: That's
0: Thank
1: it.
0: You. Wow.
1: Wow. Okay.
0: 10 All seconds right. to get there.
1: Yep.
0: Love
1: yeah.
0: Gen Z.
1: Okay.
0: So efficient with their
2: Whatever.
0: Words.
1: That was good.
2: I hope
1: that was
2: you
1: good.
2: Heard my eye roll.
1: Do you play Fortnite?
2: No.
1: Oh, okay. Because we were talking earlier about how Olivia Rodrigo, she's got a new
0: Fortnite skin.
2: Yeah.
1: You know,
2: yeah.
1: And I can't agree with famous people or just like really like you could be Frank Reynolds from like Always Sunny or Peter Griffin. It's just very random and weird. I don't get it. I'm an old person now.
0: Yeah.
1: But if you suck at the game and you're playing as me, like I'm Olivia Rodrigo, I would be mad. That's all.
2: That's hilarious.
1: Yeah.
0: So low on my concern of things in this world, Jordan. But sure. All right. That's it for us. We'll see you tomorrow on XYZ with Eric Zachary. Have a great night.
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1: Augusta has several landmarks honoring our local heroes of the American Revolution. St. Paul's Church on Ellis Street was the original site of Fort Cornwallis, a British stronghold during the war. The Signers Monument on Green Street marks the final resting place of two of Georgia's three signers of the Declaration of Independence, George Walton and Lyman Hall. And finally, the Academy of Richmond County on Walton Way was founded in 1783 in recognition of Augusta's contributions to the Revolutionary War.
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1: What melted in your car is the question we have for you because it's so hot. 704-570-9595. Lorraine, let's say good morning to Brooklyn.
2: Hey, Brooklyn.
3: Good morning.
2: Hey, what melted in your car?
3: So last year sometime in the summertime, my little, you know, the little bedazzled circle things that go around your push to start?
2: Yeah.
3: Yeah, I got in my car after work and that thing was drooping and hanging and it took a lot to get the stickiness off the button.
2: So all the stickies go around your push to start and they have rhinestones on them. So when that gets hot, it just like starts to melt down. Yeah.
3: Yeah. There was goo stuff all over that little pot.
1: And then it gets all over, if you touch it, it gets all over your steering wheel, then your hands are all sticky. Someone said the knob on their stick shift actually melted.
2: Really?
1: Yeah, and they were like, it melted when I touched it, it like disintegrated. Ew. They just teched it in. Thanks, Brooklyn. Hi, Cheryl.
4: Hello.
1: What's up, Cheryl? What melted in your car because it was so hot?
4: Well, I don't know if it really melted, but the top blew off of it. A bottle of Pine Sol.
2: Oh, my gosh. I literally just said to Mania, I said, I bet if you left liquid in your car, you'd have to be careful because you could probably burn yourself. But if a bottle of Pine Sol exploded, I would think that would be a disaster.
4: Well, I work at the hospital. I'm a nurse. And I left it in the car from stopping and buying things in the morning. And when I came out, I smelled it before I got the door open.
1: Mm.
4: And then like 3 weeks later, it was my old car, by the way. 3 weeks later, my friend gets in and she goes, oh, your car smells so good.
2: It's not so clean in here.
1: Yeah. I work to keep it clean.
4: It's clean, all right.
1: Yeah. In between being a busy nurse. Thanks, Cheryl. Lauren, hey. Lauren?
5: Yes.
1: Good morning. How are you?
5: I'm doing well. How are you?
1: We're great. So it is really hot outside. I was telling Lorraine a while ago that, you know, us Jeepers, we keep our ducks on our dashboard and the ducks are melting. It's so hot. What melted in your car?
5: So I was actually down near Carowinds going to an event and we needed to take clear plastic book bags into the event. And I left it on the back seat. And it melted and encased my back seat in plastic.
2: Get out of here.
5: It was like one of those old school couch covers.
2: How do you get that off?

0: Everybody, that's the universe telling you to get rid of them.
1: Justin says, y'all, do not chug milk. You'll be sick on both ends in this heat. Okay. Don't ask me how I know, but I just do. Someone said my sister borrowed my wax pot to wax her eyebrows and left it in her car. It was ruined, and so are her seats.
0: Ugh.
1: My daughter left crayons in my wife's car. They melted to the seat. Yep. They're still stuck there. I had a 20-ounce Dr. Pepper explode in my car the other day. Mm. Were you driving? That's got to be scary.
0: I have a friend in our neighborhood who was all hungover, I guess, and it was really hot a couple summers ago, and left a soda in their car, and on their way to work, it exploded on them.
1: I need to know if something exploded in your car because it was so hot, does it like make a loud noise, or do you just hear like, pss, pss, like, or is it like pop, pop, pop, pop, yeah. pop? Kimberly knows. Good morning, Kimberly.
2: Good morning.
0: Kimberly, if I had to guess, I would say that it's an actual pop because there's pressure behind it.
2: 100%. It sounded like, probably shouldn't even say that word, but it sounded like a bomb was going off.
1: Yeah.
2: But they individually went off, so it was like one after another. So
0: was it a case?
2: My tires were blowing out, or like I was getting in, like, yeah, it was terrifying.
0: What was it, cans or an actual bottle?
2: It was canned. Entire sleeve of cheer wine. So the stain is very pretty on top of my roof.
1: How hot was it in the car?
2: So my car was reading 110. This was last summer.
1: Mm-hmm.
0: Dang.
1: Yeah.
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1: We are talking about kissing. We found this stat that 3 in 5 married couples go a full week without kissing. That's 60% of us. And when we do kiss, it's never a kiss for longer than 5 seconds. 40% of kissing couples say they kiss for less than 5 seconds.
2: Yeah.
1: You should try and kiss for longer than that. We want to know who your first kiss was. Usually, like Loren and I were saying a little while ago, it's like, you know, somebody in the neighborhood, you know, because they're just readily there and you're grossed out by them now. Or like you couldn't believe that they were your first kiss. Or maybe, Loren, maybe in the case of Victoria, you're married to your first kiss. What? Good morning, Victoria.
3: Good morning.
2: Victoria, your husband is your first kiss?
1: He was such a good kisser, you couldn't let him go?
3: Yeah, my husband and I, we've only ever kissed each other, and we've been together for 14 years and married for 12 and a half. And he works third shift, and I work like a 9 to 5. So sometimes, literally, we'll just stop by, like on the way home, like when he's on his way home to go to bed, and he'll just stop by and give me a kiss, or I'll do the same for him because we don't really see each other, but we always make time to kiss each other.
2: That's sweet.
1: Yeah, that's amazing. How old were you when you kissed him for the first time?
3: We were 19 and 20.
1: 19 and 20. So you didn't have like a 10-year-old first kiss in the driveway with the boy down the street?
3: Definitely not.
1: No. Yeah. Okay.
2: She said definitely not.
1: We got to thank you
2: those
1: so much.
2: Boys had cooties.
1: We got a text message from someone who said, I'm a female. My first kiss was another female. Now I'm married to a guy. So it didn't mean anything for me. But that is funny that your first kiss was with another girl. Good for you. Jessica, good morning. Jessica?
4: Hey. Yeah,
1: hi.
4: Hey.
1: So we just heard from somebody who kisses like every day. They even go to work to kiss if they can't see each other. And you're kind of on the opposite end of the spectrum.
4: Yeah, even when me and my husband are moving furniture, which we do quite often, it is not something that we enjoy or take part in. It's just, it's like a no-fly zone for us. We don't kiss hello, we don't kiss goodbye. And we've been together for 17 years, 22 altogether, but, you know, married for 17, and it's just, I don't know, I think like I went through that phase when I was young. First kiss, absolutely gross, slobbering everywhere.
1: Who was that? Who was your first kiss?
4: I remember his name was PJ, and it was the grossest. I actually had drool on my arm, and I was just like, no, this is not something that I think that I can see myself just continuously doing. And so he's good with it. He's not like, he doesn't like people in his face.
1: Right.
4: He's not the clingy type.
1: Yeah, I got
4: you. So
1: did you guys, did you kiss on the, when you got married, did you kiss? You know, you may now kiss the bride.
4: Yeah, I mean, like, every blue moon,
2: they did a handshake?
1: Maybe they did a handshake. Maybe her husband was like, nah, Preach, that's not for me. Like, I'm not a kissing type. Yeah, all right.
4: Just like a fist bump.
1: There you go. Fist Thanks,
2: bump.
1: Jessica.
2: Let's just hug it out.
1: I got to be honest. My wife and I move furniture sometimes without kissing. Do you?
2: Yeah.
1: Yeah. Because my wife's like, I haven't brushed and I'm not into it. Mm-hmm. So we could do this, but we're not kissing. And inevitably, I always end up kissing. Erica, what's up?
5: Hi. Good morning, guys.
2: Good morning.
1: What's your kissing situation?
5: Well, so I was married for 12 years to my ex-husband. And since the very first day we met, we kissed for every single day for 12 years. Every day. We used to kiss each other when we got home from work. We used to kiss each other at night before we went to bed. And we used to kiss each other before we left for work.
2: But you're saying you're divorced now.
5: Yes, so, I am divorced now.
2: So clearly that didn't work.
1: I mean, there's other reasons.
2: No, I know, yeah. I know.
1: Right?
5: Yes. But every single day for 12 years, we kissed.
1: That's so awesome. Was he your first kiss?
5: He was not my first kiss. My first kiss was when I was 7 years old with one of my neighbors.
1: Yeah, I know. And then I'm thinking about this as we're talking about it. My daughter Ruby's 7, you know, and that's probably like... Yeah, I mean, I think third grade was when I had my first kiss. Was like 7, 8, you know?
5: Yes, that was me.
1: There you go. All right, thank you.
2: You think 7, 8 is too young for a first kiss?
1: No.
2: Like a first pop kiss?
1: I mean, I think if you're curious, you can pop the kiss, right? All right, so see, it does make a difference.
2: Yeah,
1: it seems like people that are kissing are way happier.
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6: Augusta has several landmarks honoring our local heroes of the American Revolution. St. Paul's Church on Ellis Street was the original site of Fort Cornwallis, a British stronghold during the war. The Signers Monument on Green Street marks the final resting place of two of Georgia's three signers of the Declaration of Independence, George Walton and Lyman Hall. And finally, the Academy of Richmond County on Walton Way was founded in 1783 in recognition of Augusta's contributions to the Revolutionary War.
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1: Now we're back. You went on vacation and then you said you came back, dropped off the kids and went on vacation again?
2: Yes.
1: How does that work?
2: It worked well for me, but everybody was like very confused that I was in Florida and then I wasn't in Florida and then I was back in Florida by myself. So when I originally went down, we always go to my mom's house for the 4th of July and we spend the weekend together, probably, you know, 4 days, 5 days. And at the end of that 4 or 5 days, I just didn't feel like rejuvenated, I guess. I felt more weighed down, chaotic. You know, family vacations are not vacations for mom, right? You're on everybody else's watch. And, you know, with us in this job, we get up really early. Well, my kids get up at like 6 a.m. So I'm only getting, it's not like you get to sleep until 10.
1: Right.
2: So.
1: And by the way, to add to your mom point, like when we're on vacation, Dean's fine now. He's 12. But like, and Ruby's like on the cusp turning 7. But like everybody goes to mom.
2: Right.
1: Nobody goes to dad.
2: No. Nope.
1: If there's an issue, mom. I got a splinter, mom.
2: Right.
1: It's time to take a shower, a bath. Mom's the one that does it. Yeah,
2: absolutely.
1: I get it.
2: So Jackson had a doctor's appointment here in Charlotte anyway. He's going into kindergarten, so he needed his vaccinations, which became a whole nother thing.
1: I got to get my dog vaccinated this week. Maybe I can bring Jax with me.
2: Okay. Well, he got his vaccinations. So my point is we come home, we get his vaccinations, and we have this great regional airline here in Charlotte that's cheap to fly back and forth to Florida. So I come home, take him to the doctor. He gets his vaccination. I spend the night here, get back on the plane the next morning by myself after I've gotten everybody on board.
1: Jack stayed here.
2: I literally just went back to my mom's house. I'm not gone for 3 hours. Jackson has 102 fever. Cash has had an accident at Kids Club. And I'm like, I land and I'm like, guys, I need everybody to pull it together.
1: So you went back to your mom's house by yourself? That was the plan all along?
2: No, it was not the plan all along.
1: Yeah, so how do you jump to that?
2: I mean, when we were on the way home, I was just like, Dallas, that was not relaxing to me. I'm like, I have a couple more days that we're taking off. I was just going to stay here in Charlotte anyway.
1: Yeah.
2: And I mean, the flights are $100, you know? And I was like, my mom said I could come back down and he's like, okay. So
1: good.
2: Away I went before he changed his mind and said no.
1: Yeah. And did no problem booking on that flight.
2: Now, I don't know. They're always full flights, but I always get
1: a seat
2: last minute.
1: That's good. And then so you went back down. You heard from your fam, like, hey, there's craziness. And then did eventually they leave you alone? And did you get your batteries recharged?
2: I did get my batteries recharged. It was nice. I got to sleep in. I paddle boarded every day. It was wonderful.
1: How long were you down there alone?
2: Just like 2 full days.
1: Okay.
2: I traveled, had 2 full days, and then I traveled again.
1: You know, that's not too far off from what I'm doing. I took my family to New Jersey to go to my buddy's house. He's got the pool, the nice beach place, and Dean is friends with his son, and Ruby loves his daughter, so it's a good match, and my wife and his wife get along. It's a perfect match.
2: Yeah.
1: It's the Cinco house where I go with my friends to have our single guy weekend getaway.
2: Yes.
1: So I'm going to be back there in 2 weeks without my family.
2: Well,
1: I'm sitting there with my family and I'm like, huh, I'm showering with Ruby in the shower and I'm going to be in the shower by myself, potentially 3 other guys the weekend of Cinco. Who knows?
2: Well, and you're from there and there is something nice about going home and because I'm from Fort Lauderdale. So there is something nice about going home without your family and you can see your friends and you're not on anyone else's watch. And it's just, you know, I don't know how to describe it, but like I got to catch up with friends that I wouldn't have gotten to catch up with my kids there.
1: And Dal's the MVP for saying, go do it. Go recharge your batteries.
2: Totally.
1: And then you made it back. And how quickly did you get back and have to get into mom mode?
2: Oh my gosh, I came home and he was cleaning out the garage and I was and like, do we need this? We don't need this. And I was like, oh, I'm so glad I came home.
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1: All right, you guys, this is Larissa. She is on a should she. Hey, Larissa.
2: Hey.
3: Why do you need should she? What's going on?
2: I am wondering if I should get back together with my cheating ex.
4: Once a cheater, always a cheater, Big Al.
5: Yeah, I'm going to let her land because I remember when the pre-stuff, we said it's a little bit more to the story.
1: Okay.
5: So I'm going to let you land, girl, but right now, it's giving a little...
1: Okay, so right away, Big Al's like, no way, and I know how Loren feels with a cheater.
3: Yeah.
1: Go ahead. Well, why would you even contemplate this?
2: I knew even calling in how it would look. I know it looks crazy. I'm also a firm believer of giving people second chances. I don't think anybody's perfect.
1: So, yeah, who did he cheat on you with?
2: Someone that I know very dearly, someone that is somewhat close to me, that I've known for almost 8 years.
1: Okay.
2: Joseph and I, we had been dating 2 years, and then I found out that he cheated on me with this girl. But I should tell you, side note, this girl is loosey-goosey, right? Like, it's pretty much understood. She's told me personal stuff, so I'm like, okay, she likes to, you know, have fun. And so I'm not surprised that, like, you know, she was probably drooling over Joseph, whatever. They got a little bit too friendly and, you know, one thing led to another. And it is awful, right? It's disgusting.
1: Your friend.
3: Can he not say no?
1: Your friend cheated on you.
5: Act like right. She can't not take nobody, man. That's just.
1: Yeah.
2: No, I agree. Okay. So, so it ended things. I was very upset. He was sliding up in my DMs and I'm like, yo, chill. Like, really? Like. Okay, I can't catch a break. You got with my friend, and then now you're trying to hit me up. Like, we can't have remorse right now. So, after a little bit of time, maybe like, I don't know, 4 months, I kind of caved, and I started messaging him. We started talking. We met for coffee, explained his side of the story. Of course, I was still upset. I'm still a little bit upset, but after meeting up with him, I kind of understand a little bit better because, I mean, honestly, she... And I don't mean to say, like, he's a guy, you know, whatever, but... I feel like she targeted him. And so I feel like it was more from her. Like, I feel like she really went hard after him.
1: Okay, but he had a girlfriend.
3: And it takes two to tango.
2: It does take two to tango, but I really feel, listen, I feel like maybe I could give him a second chance.
1: Well, if she's not in your life anymore...
5: Yeah, that's a great question. She's gone, right? Like, for real, for real?
2: Oh, my God, absolutely, of course.
3: Does it matter who he cheated with, y'all? He cheated.
1: No, it does, right, Al?
3: No, it doesn't.
1: Yeah, I mean, the fact that it's her friend and that she's saying her friend's promiscuous and loosey-goosey.
5: Yeah, I'm about to say that.
3: All right, so that's going to stop him from banging the next promiscuous chick who, rolls up on him?
2: I think he feels really bad about it, and I believe him. And she shouldn't have... You know, she shouldn't have put herself all up on him and stuff like that. But, like, look, I'm just doing my best, okay?
1: No, I know. That's real.
3: I get it. And it's hard to date.
1: Well, that's why we wanted you to come on, because I guarantee you there's people that have been in your position and somebody listening right now is probably, you know.
2: It's not easy. It's not easy. It's like if we wrote off everybody for every wrong thing that they did, like, where would we be anymore?
3: That's a big wrong thing.
1: Okay, Al, what do you think?
5: This is what I would do. All right, now this might not be the best way to go about it, but you sound a little forgiving, so I'm going to step into your forgiving bag, okay? We're going to forgive him. We're going to see how it go. Now, if he play again, this is where we play the long
3: Burn
5: game.
3: Burn his house down.
5: You know what I'm saying? This is where we play the long game. Try to play it cool, and when he least expect it, bang! Get that ass. Get him, but you have to be able to play the long game for this.
3: Oh, see, I disagree.
1: To get back at him.
5: But wait,
3: you just want to get back at him, or you want to wait until he plays again?
5: Try to forgive, and if it don't work, don't crash out.
1: So you're almost... So what Larissa's saying is that she forgives him for cheating because it was more of the woman's fault, Loren, the friend's fault. Like, she trapped him. And you know what? I know Loren's going to hate to hear this, but, like, as a guy, and sometimes it's hard to say no.
3: Oh, my God.
1: It really is.
3: Oh, my God.
1: I mean, they're not married. Like, I'm married, so the ring makes it easy for me to say no. They're not married.
3: I know, but you're like... kind of condoning it then. Just saying, oh, well, he's a guy. Like,
1: and she was a loosey-goosey.
5: Two things can be true. He shouldn't have been cheating. She shouldn't have been trying to steal somebody's man.
1: Yeah. All right, you keep listening. We'll see what the people are texting in and whether or not you should stay with this guy or go with the guy who cheated on you with your friend who was a little promiscuous. And you're afraid now that he's probably the one that got away. If you don't get with him, then who's it going to be, right?
2: Yeah.
1: Desperate
2: yeah,
1: times call for desperate measures, people.
5: Don't they?
1: All right, yeah. Thanks, Larissa.
3: But don't be desperate.
2: Right.
1: All right, keep listening, okay?
2: Okay.
1: Thanks, Larissa.
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1: We have to say good morning to Carrie, who joins us on Datum or Dump'Em. Hi, Carrie.
2: Hi, good morning.
1: Good morning to you. So you've been with somebody you said in your DM for a little over a month. So that's a little while. You got to know somebody. How'd you guys meet?
2: Oh, my dogs are going crazy.
3: That's okay.
2: we met on Hinge a few months ago. And yeah, we've been talking. We've been seeing each other.
1: Good.
2: But it feels like it's going really well. Like whenever we're together and like sexy times are good, you know.
1: Good. That's important.
2: It is important. But there's there's kind of this like pattern emerging. Okay, so here's the deal. We've seen each other a few times, and then he tells me he like travels for work, so he needs to like leave for a couple weeks. So I'm kind of like backing off a little. You know, it's newish. I don't want to freak him out, and he's out of town, so I haven't talked to him for a little while. And then a few nights ago, he like drops me a message. He's back in town. He wants to see me again, and I'm like, yeah, let's do it. I'm up for it. We go out. We have dinner. You know. Move some furniture, all that.
1: So after dinner, you move the furniture?
2: Yeah, you know, like adults.
1: Uh-huh, yeah, okay. All right, I got you.
3: We're with you.
1: I like that you use that term. Good.
2: But then, you know, the...

0: other women. No, you don't think so, huh, Lauren?
1: What does he do? Do you know what he does for work?
0: He's a pilot.
2: that makes actually, sense. No. I mean, I think we've talked about it, but like off the top, I don't remember. I just know he travels a lot.
1: Like, is it a sales job? Is it, you know, that's what I would probably dig into first and be like, I mean,
0: if he was a school teacher, he shouldn't be traveling. Right. It doesn't sound right. It sounds like Carrie doesn't know what he does, but to travel is probably not out of the realm, right?
1: He's a salesperson who has like a, you know, a bunch of people under him and he is in the field a lot doing ride-alongs, and then I get it, but I don't know.
2: I don't know. It just feels weird that it's like he hits me up and then we get together and then immediately has to leave.
0: Let me ask you this.
2: That's what it feels like every time.
0: You guys met on Hinge, talked for a little bit, felt the vibe, and then he asks you out and you go out with him, right?
2: Yeah.
0: And then, oh God, is that him texting?
1: Ooh, maybe he's listening.
0: Yeah, that's the best. I love when they listen. So then you go out with him, and then after that date, did he disappear for a while or did you guys see each other and then... You know what I mean? Like, I'm
1: like,
0: trying to get
1: hot and heavy for a minute, and then all of a sudden he started to travel.
0: Or after the first date, did he disappear on you?
2: No, it felt like at first, like, because we've been talking for like a few months. So, like, the first month, it felt like really responsive and all that. And now that we've started, you know, actually being intimate together, that's when it's like, it feels like every time we get together, he has to leave for at least 2 weeks.
1: Oh, for 2 weeks too. Like he doesn't even come home for the weekends?
2: No, like he'll be gone for 2 3
0: Yeah, that's weird.
1: He has a whole family.
0: He's doing a smash and run. I don't know. I'm you don't know what he does for a living, but he doesn't do something that wouldn't, like, in other words, traveling, it didn't ring a bell that like, oh, he shouldn't be traveling for his job.
1: Do you talk to him while he's
2: I mean, I know he does something with sales. I just don't know what.
0: Okay, that's fine. So then he should be. So it's not unusual for him to travel. But is he using that as a cover?
1: Wait, I have one more question, Carrie. Okay. Sorry, before we start taking people's opinions. When he's quote unquote traveling, do you have communication with him? Are you talking on the phone? Are you texting? Are you FaceTiming?
2: Yeah, I mean, light texting. Like, he's not a ghost. He will respond. But he's
0: people are saying we should do War of the Roses. But the problem is have you defined the relationship to the point where you think it should just be you? Or are you just in the dating phase, Carrie?
2: No, I'd say we're in the dating phase. So, we've only known
1: this is casual.
2: For like a few months.
0: So you wouldn't feel comfortable doing a War of the Roses?
2: No, and it's not even necessarily that like I want like a relationship with this man, but like I don't want to be some like side piece being used for sex.
1: Sure.
2: You know what I mean?
0: Yeah, mm-hmm. Yeah. Let's see. People are saying he's sketch. People are saying, oh my God, he's so married.
1: That's
0: break
1: what
0: it
1: I
0: off.
1: Think. I think he's married. I think he's got a whole family.
0: Sounds like he's married. And one date, moving furniture, kids these days. Someone said LOL. I definitely ask about the job, but women's intuition says you're a booty call. I mean, everybody, Carrie, is saying that it's totally sus.
2: Yeah.
0: All right.
1: I think you got to cut it loose.
0: I think you got to cut it loose. You know that. You know the furniture moving is good, and that's why you're hanging on. But to be, but listen.
1: It's okay. Listen.
2: Listen. I kind of knew when I called.
0: Okay.
2: I wanted some confirmation. I feel like I got it.
0: Yeah, you got it. I mean, another person just texted and said the same exact thing happened to me, and I found out he was dating two other people besides me. Exactly the same formula as what Carrie's going through. So there you have it. Okay.
2: Yeah, all right.
1: Back into the dating pool.
0: Yeah, try Tinder. Or try Big Al.
2: I might be about done dating, y'all. It is rough out here.
0: We hear it's rough out there for sure.
1: But you know what, though? Sometimes it happens when you're not looking. That's all I'm saying.
2: Thanks, guys.
0: You got it. Good luck.
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1: The Annabelle doll. That's what The Conjuring is about, I guess.
2: Wait, yes.
1: I didn't see that movie.
2: You didn't see The Conjuring?
1: I don't really like scary movies too much. My wife hates the scary movie previews that are on the TV. Like, if she's watching, you know, America's Got Talent or something, and all of a sudden, like, a scary movie preview comes on, like a trailer, she's like, ah!
2: I do, too, but only because it scares my kids, and then they have nightmares.
1: Yeah, exactly. Well, Amanda's a kid. She has nightmares. But the handler of the supposedly haunted Annabelle doll, that was basically what The Conjuring was made after.
2: Which, by the way, if you remember Raggedy Ann and Andy dolls.
1: Uh-huh.
2: That's what Annabelle is.
1: Annabelle is...
2: She's the Raggedy Ann.
1: Okay.
2: Of the two dolls.
1: Well, there's a guy that was taking the Annabelle doll on tour. The haunted, supposedly haunted Annabelle doll that became famous in 1968 when a redhead student got a red-headed Raggedy Ann doll, but strange things started happening in her apartment. And these two ghost hunters named the Warrens, they're a married couple, said the doll was possessed by evil spirits and put it in a glass case to contain it.
2: Mm-hmm.
1: The real Annabelle doll is kept at the Warren Occult Museum in Connecticut, secured with crosses and holy water.
2: That
1: doll went on tour with a guy named Dan Riviera. Follow me here. He's a paranormal investigator who handled the famous Annabelle doll. He died on July 13th in Gettysburg, Pennsylvania, while touring with the doll.
2: What did he die from?
1: He's died at the age of 54. The coroner said the death wasn't suspicious, and autopsy results are expected in the next month or two. He was part of the Devils on the Run tour by the New England Society for Psychic Research. The tour celebrates the work of the famous ghost hunters Ed and Lauren Warren. And it shows off the allegedly haunted Annabelle doll to brave visitors who wanted to touch and see the doll. You have one of these.
2: I have one.
1: It's not the haunted one, but you have one somewhere.
2: I have a Raggedy Ann and an Andy doll.
1: Now, for someone who doesn't like Chucky because your mom tortured you with a Chucky doll when you were younger, Chucky's not scary. Chucky's hilarious. It's a little doll that said some wise-ass cracks and then killed you.
2: Yeah.
1: Like Leprechaun.
2: Yeah.
1: It's not scary.
2: I couldn't watch Leprechaun either.
1: They're not scary. Yeah, Annabelle is way scarier.
2: I don't know. But yeah, I
1: you gotta find it.
2: I had that. I had Teddy Ruxpin. Like, I had like all of those silly 80s things.
1: Yeah. I had a talking Alf doll.
2: Yeah.
1: Where the battery, I guess, would just trigger it. It would talk in the middle of the night. It'd be like, hey.
2: Yeah, that's why we got rid of Teddy Ruxpin, because he was doing the same thing, and I felt like he was haunted. Raggedy Ann got to stay.
1: How's that possible? She fooled everybody. This is Brandy. Hi, Brandy.
3: Hi.
2: Brandy, what you got?
3: Good morning. I have a Dean Martin doll that sings, and if the batteries are out of it, it still plays, and I've had multiple people come to my house when it's there and say that they have headaches and get dizzy when they're around it.
1: Girl, what? Dean Martin famously sings a song, "When the moon hits the sky like a big pizza pie."
2: And you that's just hear amore. That randomly?
4: That is sinister. That is sinister.
1: Do you ever feel anything from it, or do you think people are just playing around?
3: I have no idea, but they are serious about it. And I have one friend that will not come in if it's in there.
2: Maybe it's got like lead paint or something.
4: Oh my goodness,
2: and that's what makes everybody feel a little dizzy.
3: I have no idea, but this thing is awesome.
2: It is a little creepy. We're looking at it.
1: Yeah, the Dean Martin doll. Yeah, I like Dean Martin. That's kind of part of the reason why we named Dean, my son, Dean. But, okay.
3: The best part of it is that she was a smoker and I still have a cigarette in his hand from her.
2: maybe it's grandma.
1: Him.
2: Yeah.
3: I don't know. Maybe she don't want anybody around me.
2: Maybe.
1: She doesn't want anybody messing with her Dean Martin doll. Selena, a lot of people were texting that they feel like they own a lot of these and that they are possessed. Tell everyone what you had that you think might be possessed.
5: So when I was younger, we used to live next to a graveyard for slaves and old captains. And we'd see and hear some weird things. And in the middle of the night, my blue Furby but go off, his eyes would light up, and he would ask me if I wanted to play. It was the creepiest thing ever.
2: Bye. That's the fastest way to get buried.
1: Lorraine would have punted that thing.
2: And you know, you're not alone. We've got a bunch of text messages here that say Furbies were it. That they would go off with no batteries in them in the middle of the night. Like, this is maybe just all Furbies in general are possessed.
5: It's a secret cult.
1: Yeah.
2: Weren't Furbies made to look like Gizmo anyway?
1: I think from Gremlins. Yeah. Hey, before you came into the studio, Loren thought that maybe your car was possessed a few weeks ago.
4: It acts just like it.
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6: Gap Ministries and the Richmond County Sheriff's Office are partnering to make sure the homeless in the community stay hydrated. Those without access to air conditioning are at risk of heat-related illnesses. Gap Ministries delivered coolers and cases of water to the Sheriff's Office. They'll be distributed by the department's homeless outreach team. And firefighters were called to Kimberly Clark in Beach Island yesterday. A fire broke out that spread into the ceiling. No injuries were reported. From the WGAC News Center, I'm Mary Liz Nolan.

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1: Loren just shared a story with us how she rarely ever buys expensive sunglasses, and then she does, and she leaves them at Dick's Sporting Goods.
2: You know what's really funny, too, is my girlfriend, Ro, just lost her glasses in Lake Wylie when we were there last weekend, and I took a pair of goggles and found them under the dock for her.
1: Yeah, I mean, but, like, how long had it been?
2: I mean, it was 5 minutes. As soon as she dropped them, I went and got the thing.
1: Yeah, didn't you drop a bag in the water in Italy
2: in
1: Dallas?
2: I did.
1: And Dallas had to jump in and get it, or he...
2: We never got it back.
1: Oh, you never got it back? Oh, my God. By the way, one more thing. Since you're talking about water, this is something really cool. Then we're going to get to your calls about what did you lose and where were you surprised to find it. Good morning, Ashley.
3: Hi, good morning.
2: Ashley, what'd you lose and did you get it back?
3: So it's a long story, but I'm going to make it short. I was in prison doing a 6-year sentence. And one night I was laying in the bed and I realized that I was missing my wedding ring. And I was like, oh, no, I left it in the shower. So I ran to the shower expecting it to be gone. And it was still there sitting in the soap dish in prison of all places.
2: Get out of here. How long do you think from the time you left it there to the time you figured it out and went back?
3: Probably 3 or 4 hours.
1: Hey, I have a question. And you don't have to tell us what you did to get in prison. You did 6 years and good for you. Now you're out and doing well, I hope. But I didn't know you could just like leave your cell and go run to the shower.
3: So I was in an honor grade camp at that time, and which means you have less security,
1: right?
2: Okay.
3: And so yeah, there's common areas, but in North Carolina, you're not in a prison. You're not technically in a cell. You're like, and you have a day room where you can watch TV and all of that.
1: Okay. Cool. When did you get out? If you don't mind me asking.
3: I got out during quarantine, May 7th of 2020,
2: wow.
3: And now I work at a nonprofit in Charlotte. We do reentry service, and I do case management.
1: I love that.
3: We do recover.
1: I love that. Did you get to listen to the Manie and Loren show at all while you were in prison?
3: I didn't because we didn't have good service up there in the mountains.
1: Yeah, gotcha.
2: We had a... Do you know what I'm going to say?
1: What?
2: We had somebody write us years ago when we started together from prison that he loved our show. And I sent him a Hornets Honeybees calendar because I had been cheering for the Hornets at that point.
1: Yeah. And it was a swimsuit bathing suit. Shoot.
2: And it got taken. And did it get sent back to us?
1: It got sent back to us. And
2: because
1: and
2: they thought it was pornography.
1: Yeah. We never heard from the guy again.
3: God.
1: We don't know if he got put in the hole or what, but we feel really bad.
3: Oh, well, you tried.
2: Yeah, we tried.
1: Thanks, Ashley. Hi, Heather.
4: Hey.
1: Good morning. So, Loren lost her expensive sunglasses and was shocked to find them. What'd you lose?
4: I lost a big 6-cup water bottle.
2: A 6-cup water bottle?
4: Yes.
1: You mean like a jug?
4: Yeah, a big one. Yes, it was it's a clear purple, because I love purple, Camelback water bottle. And I had to get my oil changed, so I took it inside, because I think they had to do some other stuff on my car. So I had to go inside and sit in the waiting area. So I went in there, was looking at my phone, forgot all about it, trying to drink my water. But then they said, your car's ready. So I went out, left my water bottle there, totally forgot. So I guess, like, I couldn't find my water bottle. And I guess it just didn't dawn on me that, oh, I maybe left it there.
2: Mm-hmm.
4: So I went and bought another one.
1: Oh,
4: yeah, because I love this water bottle. And whenever I went back 4 months later to get my oil changed, it was sitting there at the cash register.
2: Get out of here.
4: You know, the big bay area. I mean, this thing is, you know, nobody's going to have one like this, you know. And so I went up and I said, excuse me, but where did you get this water bottle? Is this? And they said, oh, it's been here for months. We knew somebody would want it and would come back and get it.
2: They didn't move it for 4 months, didn't put it
1: in a
2: drawer.
1: Nobody claimed it. Nobody took it.
2: Right.
4: Well, I think they emptied it and I guess washed it out. But
1: yeah.
4: Just sitting there in the big open bay area.
2: Okay.
1: That's crazy. Yeah. Thanks, Heather. I'm so glad you got it back.
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1: It's called spousal arousal. Big Al, you've never heard this before on the radio.
2: I have not.
1: Try and get the significant other to come home for a little something.
2: And that's, it gotta be good, because to get off of work, to go to the crib in the middle of the day, it gotta be good.
1: That's why he's gotta grovel. All right, we're back with Doug. You're gonna call Nicole on your phone. We're gonna listen, conference us in, and we're gonna listen to you try and get Nicole to either meet you or come home to move furniture, okay?
3: All right.
1: You going to lay it on thick?
3: I'll do my best.
1: All right, try not to swear, though, because we are live on the radio and I don't have that much beep, okay?
3: Okay, I got it.
1: All right. All right, go ahead and call. Don't forget to conference us. We'll just wait.
3: All right.
1: Imagine him just, like, talking dirty the whole time, swearing.
4: Yeah. Hi, honey. What's up?
3: Hey, baby. How you doing?
4: Everything okay?
3: Oh yeah, everything's good. I was just thinking about you.
4: Yeah?
3: Yeah, just sitting around. I'm thinking about you. I miss you.
4: I miss you too, but what are you, do you need something or what are you, are
3: the I need you, Nicole. I need you right now.
4: What are you doing?
3: I was just sitting around thinking about you and about how badly I need you.
4: Okay.
3: Yeah. You wanna leave work?
4: Do I wanna leave work? I can't leave work.
3: Oh, you could leave work.
4: Doug, I cannot leave work.
3: Yeah. Maybe I could come to work.
4: You cannot. Please do not come to work. Are you kidding me right now? What's
3: no, happening? I'm not kidding you. Listen, I think it's been a while. And I don't know. I was just thinking about how crazy I am for you. And it's been a while since we've done anything wild. You know?
4: I mean, I feel like our life every day is a little wild.
3: Exactly.
4: I just had to step outside because of this conversation.
3: Should I drive up and pick you up?
4: No, no. What's going on?
3: Maybe you could just hop in the car, you know.
4: I mean, I get off in a couple hours, and
3: I don't think I can wait a couple hours.
4: Oh my God, Doug. This is crazy.
1: Doug, what are you doing, Doug? Oh, my God. You're about to freak out, but it's our fault. It's Manny and Loren, Nicole. You're on Spousal Arousal on Kiss 95.1.
4: No, we're not. Doug!
1: We asked Doug if he thought that he could get you to leave work to give him a little something, and he thought he could, and boy, did he try his hardest.
5: He laid it on thick.
1: And you're such a good employee, you're not going to give up on your work time to go give it up on your work time.
4: No.
1: Okay, so now the question is, did we screw this up so much that Doug's not going to get it tonight, or will you give it to him?
4: Time will tell.
1: It was pretty funny, Doug. You did a good job.
3: Mm. Oh, thank you.
1: Loren left the room at one point.
5: My face was turning red for real. But she doesn't sound too amused.
1: That's pretty funny, though. Nicole, admit it.
4: I'm turning red for sure.
1: It was a call you didn't expect him to make to you.
4: Yeah, he got me.
1: There you go. All right. Well, congratulations. We'll hook you guys up. I don't know. I'm sure we have dinner, a gift card for somewhere. We'll hook you up, okay?
3: All right. Okay, thank you, guys. Sounds.
1: All right. Good job. Enjoy whatever tonight.
4: All right, thank you.
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1: We have our friend Tom who works with us and writes for us and comes up with fun games and stuff. While we're sleeping, he's up all night in New York City and helps out. He's a big part of the show. Tom Kelly, his name is. And he's got a podcast. Tom's a comedian and a super talented guy. And on his podcast, he mentioned how I failed him as a wingman. Listen to this.
2: My friend Nanny in North Carolina met a woman whom I've had a crush on. They're both in the media business, and I told Nanny to be my wingman, and to, you know, and what would being my wingman be in this situation? Wow, you know Tom Kelly too. He's very funny. He is smart. He writes things for my show.
1: I just said
2: Tom
1: that.
2: Tom is a great guy. Be my wingman. Say nice things about me. Make me look like a stud.
3: Yes.
2: And 2 hours later, he just replies, "She's too tall for you, Tom." Dude, I didn't ask for your opinion on the target. Your job was to help deliver the target, mm-hmm. and if you can't, die trying. That's the American way.
1: There he is, Tom Kelly. Hi, Tom.
4: Good morning, guys. How are you?
3: We're good, Tom. You are so spot on. Bad wingman.
4: Thank you, Loren. Thank you. First of all, I want to applaud Manny's manliness for admitting this massive failure of bro code on national radio.
3: Are you actually admitting it, though, Manny?
1: Oh, no. Tom's misunderstanding. As Tom comes on this morning and even after his podcast, I still think what I did was proper wingman code.
3: Mm.
4: Okay, let me say my opinion in one sentence. First of all, it's five sentences now. I have this crush on Jana Angel. She's a news anchor in Charlotte on WBTV.
1: Yes.
4: She does all the entertainment stuff. She is beautiful, and she is 6'3".

0: 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Our friends over at the Not Whole Farms field, Tommy Viola, our good friend over there, threw a media softball game.
1: I remember, yes.
0: And so I've seen Jenna on TV, and I didn't realize in person that she is tall.
1: Mm-hmm.
0: And so I went up to her, and I said, hey, let's get a picture. I got to send this to Tom. And she started laughing. She's like, yep, he told me you work, you're down here. He's like, he's a great guy. I go, yeah, he is. He's hilarious. I said, but I think you're probably just too tall for him.
2: Wait, you told her that too?
0: Yes, Tom.
1: Why would you tell her that?
0: Because tall women like to date tall guys. We all know that. Like, every tall woman I know in my life has a tall boyfriend. The other way is opposite. A lot of tall guys date shorter women.
1: Isn't your wife taller than you?
0: Slightly. Slightly. She's gorgeous. She needs someone taller than Tom.
2: But again, I didn't ask for a dating coach here, okay? I didn't ask for my mother to match me up with someone from the friggin' crochet club. I just asked for you as a manly man to make me look like a stud. And by the way, when I real...
0: Go ahead, Tom. Oh, no, go ahead.
2: And then my other question for you is, frankly, what kind of a wingman are you that you're going up to people and saying, oh, you're not good for this, you're not good for that. I know Tom thinks you're great, but honestly, even if he wore his clogs, he wouldn't be good for you. Okay?
1: Tom, you know what I think this comes down to?
2: What's that?
1: I don't think Manny is a good wingman,
0: and I think
1: he couldn't deliver the package, and that was his excuse that she is too tall for you.
0: Nope, you're so wrong. Here's the other thing, Tom, and maybe it's a small thing. I don't know. I don't know the mileage, but I don't know. Wingman Manny, your good friend, tells you, hey, you live in New York. She's in Charlotte. That might be another issue on why I didn't wingman you that day, because I'm also a realist.
2: Okay, and yet again, here you are giving me life advice I did not ask for. I didn't ask you to be my matchmaker. I didn't ask you to be my financial and travel advisor.
0: There goes Tom. I'm telling you, dude, I wasn't going to waste my time.
1: Oh, my gosh. You're supposed to be a good friend.
0: I am a good friend. And
1: well,
0: by being
1: lie
0: a
1: to
0: good
1: him, even if you think it's not.
0: Oh, lie to him. Okay.
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1: Messing with Mom.
2: All right, Sloan is on for Messing with Mom, Five Lies. Sloan is a junior, Loren, in college.
3: I love that name, by the way.
2: And Sloan, you got into a new apartment, right, Sloan?
4: Yeah, I did.
2: So we figured we'll mess with Mom with the new apartment, Loren.
3: Mm. Okay, did Mom help you find this apartment?
4: She did help me find it.
3: Okay.
4: She would not have let me get it without that.
3: Okay.
2: Sloan's a junior in college and still under Mom's, you know,
3: yeah,
2: rules. But
3: yeah,
2: that's
3: yeah,
2: the way it is. All right, Sloan, so here's the five lies. Lie number one is, Mom, I have a problem with the apartment.
4: Okay.
3: How about lie number two is that you found someone living in your apartment.
4: Oh, my gosh.
2: We just talked about squatters.
3: We did.
2: Mm-hmm. Lie number three is you called the police and they said they knew exactly who I was talking about. He's been here for 20 years and has squatter's rights.
3: By the way, I think if you're somewhere and you're squatting for 20 years, in some state you own that,
2: yeah,
3: that piece of property now.
2: Yeah.
3: Lie number four is that this guy said, all right, I'll leave. I need you to pay me $10,000, though.
4: Oh, my gosh.
2: I'll leave for $10,000. Okay. I'll leave your apartment for $10,000.
3: Right.
2: And then lie number five, if we get to it, is just simply, so, Mom, I think I have a new roommate. Unexpectedly. And we'll see what Mom says, okay?
4: Okay, that sounds cool.
2: We'll ding you for each lie you get through. You dial Mom up. Make sure you conference us so that we can hear, okay?
4: Okay.
2: You do all the talking. Here we go.
5: Hey, good morning, honey. This is a surprise.
4: Hey, Mom. How you doing?
5: I'm doing good. What's up, baby?
4: Okay, so you know my new apartment... I kind of have a problem with it.
5: What's wrong?
4: Well, there's somebody else that lives here. And I called.
5: What do you mean there's somebody else that lives there?
4: Well, someone else was... Okay, so basically I called the police because I was like, I don't understand what's happening.
5: What?
4: And so, yeah, and the police told me that they know the guy and they're familiar with him and he's been here for 20 years, so he has squatter's rights.
5: Wait. Hold up. Excuse me? You called the police, and the police said that this is somebody that's been living there for 20 years, and something about squatter's rights.
4: Yeah, and I state that they have squatter's rights.
5: Why in the hell didn't the property manager tell us anything about that when we were checking into getting an apartment?
4: Yeah, I don't know. I have no idea why he wouldn't tell us.
5: Oh, no.
4: I did talk to the guy, and he said that he would leave if I gave him $10,000.
5: What?
4: Yeah.
5: Oh, no. First, you got somebody squatting there, and now he's want to jack you for $10,000? We do not have that type of money. You tell me the police can't do anything about it?
4: No, because he has squatter rights, Mom. And I just have a new roommate.
5: Oh, absolutely not.
4: Mom.
5: Oh, absolutely not. No, don't. You know what? Don't worry, honey. I'm going to get your dad. We're going to come fix that.
4: Mom, you know, it's really not that serious because I feel like, I don't know, you might like the guy. He's actually kind of nice.
5: Sloan, do you hear what you're saying right now? You were in an apartment that you didn't know somebody was there.
2: Sloan, is that
5: he's
2: your mom?
5: He's really been squatting for 20 years. Now
2: Sloan,
5: he's asking
2: ask
5: you
2: mom
5: for
2: she...
5: $10,000, and you're saying, it's okay? Are you my child?
2: Ask
5: what
2: mom
5: are you
2: if she'll make
5: about?
2: Something for dinner for us. I would like to meet mom.
4: Mom, it's fine. Like, he wants to meet you. Sorry.
2: Sloan, let me talk to your mom.
5: What is that I'm hearing in the background? What is that?
2: Mom! I could use some food. I'm starving. I'd love some home cooking.
5: What is that?
3: Mom, don't freak out. It's not Sloan's squatting roommate. It's Manny and Loren, and there is no squatting roommate. You're on Messing with Mom.
2: Don't put my name on it.
3: Uh-uh.
2: This was Sloan's idea.
5: Okay, let me get my blood pressure down.
3: Yeah.
5: We were getting ready. Because
3: Mom and Dad were about to jump in.
5: We were getting ready to jump in. I was getting ready to bring your pop girl Hey,
2: Helene.
4: I'm sorry, Mom.
2: There's good news. Sloan got through all five lies. In fact, six and seven lies. And we're going to hook you up with a nice gift card to go get dinner on the Maney and Lorraine Morning Show, okay?
3: Don't be too mad.
4: Thank you.
5: Messing with Mom. The all-new Maney and Lorraine.

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1: We are discussing this morning why you stopped in your tracks for moving furniture. If you know, you know. Can't explain the moving furniture thing. Just think adult time. That's moving furniture. Mm-hmm. It's our little code word, so you don't have to explain to the kids what's going on in the world. A lot of people texting in. We'll get to those text messages here in a minute, but let's get to some people on the phone, including Kim. Good morning, Kim.
2: Good morning.
1: Kim, I can't imagine a situation where you have to stop moving furniture right in your track. I mean, even when I had an emergency situation happening in my apartment years ago, I waited till the third fire truck to show up to stop. Of course, I was a lot younger, Kim. What happened to you?
2: So if my husband is listening, sorry, Dave, on the air. So we were furniture moving, and I got a major cramp, but I was trying not to say I had a cramp. And then I finally said, time out, time out. And he's like, thank God, because I have a major cramp.
3: So wait, you both were cramping up?
2: Yes.
3: Drink some more water, you two.
4: Pickle juice.
3: Yeah.
1: That's funny. I like the fact, too, that he was like, thank God you called timeout, mm-hmm. because I didn't want to be the one to do it. That would be so me, Kim.
2: Mm. Yeah, that was funny.
1: That's awesome. Thanks for sharing. Here's Amy. What's up, Amy? What's the reason why you came to a stop?
5: Well, he took off his shirt, and on the back, like his upper shoulders, his last name was tattooed on it in like big jersey-like letters. And I couldn't. I was like, yeah, you know, I feel sick, and then I just got out of there.
3: Hmm. Was it like a jersey, like the back to a jersey?
1: That's what she said, yeah.
5: Yeah, literally.
1: What was his name?
5: Robert in big, bold letters.
3: Did he play a sport? Was it like a nod to a sport?
1: Right, yeah.
5: I mean, does it matter, though? Like, does that justify it in any way?
3: I'm just trying to understand, but I get you.
1: Don't get us wrong. We think you should have left, too. What Lorraine's trying to figure out is why someone would do that. Did he have other tattoos?
5: Exactly. Yeah, he did.
1: Okay.
5: He had
1: all right. Tattoos. So it was just one of the. He went crazy one time and got his name tattooed. All right. Good job, Amy. Thanks. Yeah. All right. Here's Todd, who says that he had to stop hooking up with somebody. Todd, what's going on?
6: Yeah. This was right as it was going. We were starting to get hot and heavy. It was actually happening.
1: Okay.
6: And she got on TikTok. Literally. Got it?
1: Right in the middle of it, she got on TikTok?
6: Right in the middle. And starts watching me.
3: That's awkward. At least she didn't go live.
6: Well, I was like, okay, so if you're like, what's up? You know? And she was like, oh, I'm just checking out some videos. I'm like, hey, if you're not into this, I'm not into it, and then we can just forget it. You know, let's just forget the whole thing.
1: So did you stop? Did you both stop and that was it? Or did she get off TikTok?
6: Yeah, no, I just was like, I'm done.
1: Did you ever see her again?
6: Oh, yeah, of course. She's my wife. I married her.
3: That's hilarious. Does that still happen?
6: Well, we have a different arrangement now. Let's just say that.
3: Okay.
1: What do you say?
3: They have a different arrangement now.
1: Oh, okay. Okay. Yeah.
3: Maybe no phones in the bedroom.
1: Yeah. There you go. Was that why you were married or dating, by the way, that she watched TikTok while you were moving furniture, as we call it?
6: Oh, no, that's when we were married.
1: Okay. So the wife is like, I'm just bored. Let me check out TikTok. Uh-huh. Oh, are you still going, Todd? Thanks for sharing, dude. That's funny. Text messages coming in. Someone said my girlfriend went into labor while moving furniture.
4: Oh, hell, that's a lie.
3: Well, they do say that can induce it.
1: Yeah, yeah. Someone else said, my husband and I were just dating at the time, but we stopped moving furniture because our dog licked my husband's toe and it freaked him out and it was distracting.
4: Cut the camera.
3: You can't come back from that.
1: Also, we said, hey, can you call us real quick? That's a funny text. She goes, I can. I'm about to go into a university to talk to a bunch of nursing students on their first day.
0: I love it. 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
7: 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From the WGAC News Center, I'm Mary Liz Nolan.
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1: You're hanging with Manny and Loren. Can we say the award-winning Manny and Loren? Yet? Are we embargoed?
2: You know what? I think maybe it comes out today or tomorrow.
1: Okay. Yeah. Thank you for voting us your favorite morning show, most popular morning show here in Charlotte. We're coming for you next, Augusta and Fayetteville. Loren, you witnessed something in public and you couldn't help but watch.
2: I did. It was a breakup and I sat down and observed for a little bit until I had to go.
1: So we're curious about the drama you witnessed. Hey, Ryan, you overheard somebody with some drama in public?
3: I sure did.
1: What happened?
3: Man, so I was in Target. Mm-hmm. Just getting some diapers. And so I rounded the corner and I heard the guy saying that I can't believe it. And so then I heard the lady say that the baby, you know, sorry, babe, the baby isn't yours. And she's all like, yeah, you know, we'll still love you. So the guy walks out and I was just like so shocked that I was like, uh-oh.
1: Yeah.
3: Loud.
1: If it was loud and in public like that, I probably would have the same response, Loren, that Ryan did. I'd be like, oof. This ain't good.
2: No, I probably would have followed them around for a little bit.
1: Oh. How are you going to tell the guy, the baby, the supposed baby daddy in the diaper aisle, it's not your baby?
2: Casually.
3: I don't know. She was kind of looking like she was panicking, like she didn't know what to do next.
1: Yeah.
3: I think she kind of chased after him, but I couldn't really follow.
1: I would have. Loren's right. I would have been like, I happen to need to buy this. I happen to need to buy that.
2: I would have grabbed a box of Entenmann's and just followed them around the store while eating my treat and watching a crazy movie.
1: That's crazy. Thanks, Ryan, for sharing. We appreciate it.
3: Thank you.
1: Fernando, good morning. You witnessed something this weekend, huh?
4: Oh, yeah. I was up in this hall with my fiance over the weekend. We're sitting next to this couple. I guess they're on their first date, I guess. Mm. And some guy, he just comes up and taps the guy on the shoulder and was like, yeah, we came here on our first date, too. So, me and my fiance, oh, this is definitely her ex.
1: Mm.
4: And they had, like, a little discussion there, and then the ex walked out. And then he starts tapping on the window, and then it's like, can you get the girl? And then we're like...
1: Oh, they involved you?
4: Yeah.
2: Oh, jeez. No, thank you. I would like to unsubscribe to this drama.
1: Holy cow. Carolyn, hey.
5: Hi.
1: Your mom made a scene in public?
5: Yeah, she does this a lot, honestly.
2: Okay, what happened?
5: So I was probably like 11 or 12, and I had a doctor's appointment, and this other woman was dropping off her child's paperwork, and she left the child in the car by herself, and my mom went and got her license plate for the cops.
2: Yeah, I'm not mad at that.
1: No, that's awesome. So did she wait for the cops and stuff? And
5: no, we went on with my appointment, and the cops went to the woman's house.
1: Oh, good. Okay.
5: Yeah.
1: Oh, see, we thought when you said your mom makes a scene, we thought she'd be like,
2: yeah,
1: my child is next. No, my child is next.
2: Worse. Yeah.
5: Yeah. No, she can do worse, but that's probably like one of the same ones that she's probably done.
2: No, I'm not mad at her for that.
1: Thank you,
2: not.
1: Carolyn. Carolyn's like, that's the one I can share on the radio that doesn't include mace and a taser.
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1: It says here Lorraine got fooled by something she purchased on Insta.
2: Yeah. I know this is like kind of a long time ago, but it is pretty prominent on my Instagram. But a couple, 2 years ago to the Love and Life Music Fest, I wore this like cute tank top that looks like a bustier, but it's not a bustier. Okay.
1: Okay.
2: And I saw something on Instagram and thought it was the same thing in a different color.
1: Okay.
2: Okay. So I went, I ordered it.
1: And it just showed up on your timeline like a purchase thing. Click the link to purchase.
2: You know, when you scroll through and the ads come up.
1: Yeah. Yes.
2: So I clicked on it. I purchased it. My original one is hot pink. This one is supposed to be lime green. It got here. It is lime green. It's similar, but not the same thing. It's much skimpier. And... I don't even know if I can say that. Can I say this on the radio?
1: What?
2: Should I write it down? Before.
1: Well, say it to me off the air.
2: Okay.
1: All right. Hold on, everybody. All right. Hold on. Yeah, you can say that.
2: Okay. They're crotchless.
1: So was it like a lacy bustier thing?
2: Yes. And the one that I originally have, like you cannot see through. This one you can see through. So it's like the one I thought I was ordering is more of a shirt. The one I got is more of lingerie. So congratulations to Dallas.
1: Oh, you kept it?
2: I mean, I don't know if I can send that back.
1: I mean, oh, because you tried it on?
2: Well, it's lingerie. I don't think you can send lingerie back.
1: So when you, how do you find out it's crotchless? Do you try it on and then you realize it's crotchless?
2: Out. Yes. At first I was like, well, this is see-through. But... I could wear, you know, something like a bra under it or whatever. So I went to go put it on. And then I was like, oh, my God.
1: You bought lingerie by accident. That's funny.
2: Yeah.
1: You know, it's funny that you bring up lingerie because I was wondering if like lingerie is very specific for a specific time moving furniture.
2: Right.
1: Right. Mm-hmm. But like, didn't older people just wear lingerie? Like, why do I kind of remember my grandma walking around in like a... Hold on. Like, why do I remember my grandma walking around...
2: Are we unpacking some childhood trauma here? What's happening?
1: But like in like a frilly, like...
2: Like a nightgown thing.
1: But it was like frilly.
2: Okay.
1: And, you know, I mean, it was my grandmother. It wasn't sexy. But I remember being like, okay, that's for like the bedroom and that's for like nighttime. Like, do you think anyone wears lingerie if it's not for the moment?
2: To just go to bed in?
1: Or just like wear? Just because you want to feel sexy? Or you wear it around because it is sexy? You know what I mean? And it doesn't necessarily lead to moving furniture? Good morning, Dee.
3: Good morning, guys. Hope you guys are doing well this morning.
2: We're great. Dee, what do you want to say?
3: I do. I every once in a while, not often, I will put on... a nice little negligee, and I know it's not going to lead anything. And one reason why I do is I'm a voice actor, and if you know, it gets extremely hot in that recording booth. So I put on my my nightie just so that I can stay cool. And also, my husband has purchased the overwhelming majority of the little negligees that I have, but he knows and I know that it's not going to lead anything. It's basically just work.
2: Mm.
1: Does he have good taste, Dee?
3: He has excellent taste. He always has.
2: That's great. He knows you.
1: Yeah.
3: He does.
1: Yeah.
3: He does. He knows what I like, and he also knows what he likes to see me in. Mm-hmm. They're very comfortable.
1: Yeah. It's a whole thing. Like, there is a, like, I'm pretty sure in France, like, people just, like, lounge in lingerie, or they used to.
3: You know what? It does make you feel sexy when you are walking around in lingerie, even if it doesn't lead to moving furniture.
2: Mm-hmm.
1: Yeah.
3: It's an overall vibe.
1: Yeah. Do you want a bright green one that's crotchless? Lorraine can wash it and send it over.
2: I didn't wear it. I just tried it on.
3: No. That's a teddy.
1: Oh, that's a teddy. Yeah. Somebody texted in and said, Lorraine, it's a bodysuit that you were looking for.
2: Yes, it was a bodysuit that I was looking for.
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1: Anonymous, you are on Should She. You sent us a DM. And tell everyone in Lorraine, what is it you need to know?
2: Okay, so I recently found out that my mother-in-law had an affair.
3: Ooh, how do you find that information out?
2: I found out from my sister-in-law.
1: Okay.
3: How does that come up in conversation?
2: Well, we were catching up and she was like, you guys missed this. So me and my husband moved to Charlotte a couple years ago from Ohio. And they're still in Ohio. We try to get out there to visit when we can, not super often. But we were out there and my sister-in-law told me that all this stuff had happened since we left. Like, this whole big thing. Like, huge drama.
1: But are they still together? Obviously, right? If you went out there and your husband didn't notice anything.
2: Yeah, they're still together. They're like, my father-in-law knows, like, they're trying to work through it. I'm not really sure how it's going to end. But essentially, everybody knows now except my husband.
1: And why is that? Is he unhinged? I mean,
3: why are they keeping it from him specifically?
1: Yeah, is he the baby of the family? What is it?
2: He is the baby. And I think they're just like, he's not going to take it well. He'll be so upset. Like, it's not worth him knowing. Like, they're working it out. But I wish I didn't know. Like, I'm kind of annoyed my sister-in-law told me, because now I'm...
3: Right. Now you got to hide it from your husband, and that's not fair to you.
2: Yeah. I feel like you should know it's his parents, but, like, the parents and the sister don't want him to know. And I'm like, well, maybe it's not my news to share.
1: Mm-hmm. Yeah, there's a lot to unpack here. So let me just start. So your mother-in-law is having an affair on your father-in-law. And who did you say it was with?
2: His best friend.
1: So then your husband will know your husband would know his best friend.
2: Oh, yeah, yeah. Like, he's like a close family friend. Like, everybody knows him. He's always around.
1: So would you have noticed that there was anything different between your mother-in-law and father-in-law had your sister-in-law not told you? Because you got there not knowing, right? She told you while you were there.
2: Yeah. I don't know. I mean, once she told me, I could tell. I don't know. I don't know that I would have figured it out if I hadn't been told.
1: I feel you. I feel you. And I kind of feel... like, since you're asking this on a Should She segment, and by the way, you could text us 704-570-9595 and let us know, should Anonymous tell her husband that she found out that his mom and dad are going through some tough times because his mom had an affair with the dad's best friend. I mean, that's a lot for you to hold on to.
3: So heavy.
1: And I feel like because that is your husband, you should tell, because I'm going this route, Lorraine. I'm thinking to myself how I would feel if Amanda, my wife, was keeping that news from me, or Dallas, your husband, was keeping that news from you. You would be like, why didn't you tell me, slapping them on the chest?
3: I would be upset.
1: You should have told me. It's your partnership duty. When you say I do, like, literally, I feel like it's not fair that your sister-in-law put you in that position, and you should tell him, or beg the sister-in-law to tell him, is what a text message just came through and said. And I kind of like that. In fact,
3: because then it removes you. You can act like you didn't know.
1: More than one text message is coming through now saying, have the sister, convince the sister to tell him.
3: Sounds easy.
2: Okay.
1: Yeah.
2: No, but I feel so bad. I wish she hadn't told me. And I'm like, why did she tell me? Like, did she secretly want me to tell? I don't know.
1: I wonder how did they find out? I got to know that dirt. How did they get caught?
2: I mean, the whole thing sounds like it was incredibly dramatic, like tears, screaming. Like, I think my father-in-law, like, caught them, like, in the act. Like, really, honestly, it's so bad. Like, he's such a sweet guy, and it's just like, God.
1: Man, oh, man. Yeah. What goes on in the world on a daily basis?
3: Yeah.
1: Everything. All right. Well, there you have it. Most people are saying you should have this, reach out to your sister-in-law and just say, hey, listen, you need to tell him. He can't live without knowing.
2: Okay.
1: All right.
2: Okay, I'll do that. Thank
1: All right,
2: you so
1: Anonymous.
2: Much.
1: You got it. Good luck.
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1: So I wanted to tell you this on air because I thought it was really funny.
2: Yeah, you told me this morning you had a funny story to share.
1: Yeah. So let me first start by saying I have used the ladies' room in a parking lot before. Okay. Many a times. many a times.
2: Okay, good opener.
1: Dallas and I used to have this joke about a two-man bucksaw. Like, he would have to hold my hands so that I could go to the bathroom when we lived in Fort Lauderdale. Because, you know, you get out, you're at all the bars. Sometimes you got to wait in a line or you can't get into a place, whatever. Or you're on the way home and you're stuck in traffic. There's nowhere to go. You got to pull off into a parking lot.
2: Or you're wearing a jumpsuit. I think you told us once and that was a whole thing.
1: Oh, that was in Barcelona and I took the whole thing off and went in the woods.
2: Yeah.
1: But with that being said, I have never gone to the bathroom in a parking lot of an establishment that had a bathroom and was open.
2: That's weird.
1: Okay. I was at the ABC store.
2: Hey.
1: And
2: by the way, for our Augusta friends, ABC is our liquor store.
1: Yeah.
2: In North Carolina. It's an official liquor store. They're all ABCs.
1: So we needed vodka, and it was on my to-do list. So I pull into the ABC store, and this woman in the spot, like, right next to me has the door open. And, like, that's not abnormal, right?
2: So, like, you can't pull into the spot with the door. She's blocking your spot?
1: No, it's just open. Oh. I can still get into the spot. The spot, you know. So I pull in, and I look over, and I realize that she has the door open and a towel, like, strung across the, so that she's making, like, a little barrier.
2: Yeah.
1: And I'm thinking to myself, like, I don't know, maybe she's changing a child. Like, I, no idea. So I'm going to get out of my car and I can hear her peeing.
2: Oh my God.
1: I'm like, what in the world?
2: Yeah. Doesn't ABC, maybe ABC doesn't have bathrooms.
1: I don't know. Maybe they don't have a bathroom for the public. I'm not sure. But I immediately thought to myself, well, maybe the ABC store is closed.
2: Yeah, well, this sucks. I'm not getting my vodka now.
1: Right. That's immediately what I thought. And I was like, well, let me just go check the door anyway. So I get out of the car, I open the door, and it's open.
2: Yeah, I don't know. Does anybody know? Do ABC stores not have public bathrooms? Why would this woman be peeing in the
1: parking lot?
2: And did she just leave?
1: She was gone by the time I came back out. Like, I just couldn't get over that. I thought it was the strangest thing. And I'm just
2: thinking
1: to myself.
2: It's a busy parking lot, too. Like, people are coming in and out of the ABC store.
1: Yes. I mean, you might as well take a pee at Target.
2: Right. Yeah. I mean, if you want to pee in a parking lot, go to, like, the cobbler or the clock repair person.
1: Where there's nobody.
2: Yeah, there's not too busy.
1: Vacuum store.
2: Yeah, Adam and Eve across the street, the adult store.
1: Yeah, I just couldn't get over that. Because I was like, well, I've done it before, but never done it in a parking lot of an establishment that had a bathroom that was open.
2: Remember I told you I was dating this woman in California and I was living in Sacramento and we went out to San Francisco to go to dinner and then go to a San Francisco Giants, the baseball team, baseball game.
1: Yeah.
2: And it's about an hour and 40 minute ride from Sacramento to San Francisco. And at about the hour mark, I had to go to the bathroom. So we get into San Francisco, we pull into a parking deck and I have to go to the bathroom so bad that I get out of the car and go to the corner of the parking garage. Now, mind you, we've been dating for like 2 months. Everything was kosher. Everything was great.
1: Yeah.
2: She was so disgusted with me that was our last date. And like she was mad at me right then and there.
1: Uh-huh.
2: Dinner was awful. The game was awful.
1: Wow.
2: And we hardly talked on the way home. And that was it. Like, and I'm like, you don't understand. I had to go so bad. My kidney was about to pop out of my body.
1: That's a little dramatic.
2: It was so uncomfortable.
1: But if I broke up with Dallas every time he country peed, we wouldn't have children. Like, it would have been over years ago.
2: Yeah. Yeah. Somebody said that ABC stores don't have public bathrooms, but then another person says ABC stores do have bathrooms. So who knows?
1: Maybe it's, you know, each place. You know what I should have done is asked to use the restroom in there just because I was curious to see if they would have let me use it.
2: Yeah, there you go. I've asked before. ABC stores don't have public restrooms. Okay, well, this is it's a state-run store. Get public restrooms,
1: yes.
2: ABC stores. Enough of the parking lot peeing.
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Somber, he's doing his thing. About to drop a new song, too, I heard. He's in the works. And I was just, like, talking about it yesterday, but I'm still, like, flabbergasted that this guy, to really get into the moment, he's got to turn off the AC so he can suffer. Millennials, right? HD.

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So a woman got busted smuggling something somewhere. 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

Tame Impala, Dracula, man. These new cats, they always want to switch up the new names, right? I mean, like, dude, I'm reading it. It says Tame, but no, it's Tamey. Okay? I'm like, man, why can't you just be called Josh or Billy or something like that? They want to be original, okay? All right, they are artists. HD 98.3, little

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nothing about a conservative regular girl that still can beat a chest. Thorough as f- don't need your chest. Psychic can reach a chest. Zodiac sign, it must be a Gemini moon, cause we about to go half. Mistakenly, nobody been in a bag, but how many bodies done been in her bag?

98.3 American Idol judge Lionel Richie had to cut his performance short to go to the hospital earlier this week. He got dizzy on stage. He had to cancel some shows, but he needs to get some rest. Let's hope he's okay. Shout out to OG Lionel Richie, man. Get better.

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1: Augusta served as a critical political and military stronghold in the South during the American Revolution. As the backcountry's economic center, the city featured monumental battles and provided vital leverage in the final peace negotiations. After the fall of Savannah, Augusta was named the temporary capital of Georgia and served as the seat of the governor and state assemblies. It was also where Georgia's first constitution was signed in 1777.
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98.3. 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The big science stories this week are humans may have already been able to regenerate our own body parts, but our scar tissues are getting in the way. And also, scientists have been able to study a pink planet 57 light years away. See, what's really going on?

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13: it took me a while to find a place that I could call home until a friend recommended the Parker, North Augusta. 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
3: 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Though Patriots took the town by surprise, Loyalist Colonel Tom Brown held out at a fortified post until reinforcements forced the Americans to retreat. 7 months later, U.S. militia led by Light Horse Henry Lee returned to Augusta to reclaim the city, forcing Brown to surrender in June 1781.
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The Supergirl movie comes out. 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
1: 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My name is Adam Starr. Thanks for so much for the hang today. Happy Friday. Enjoy your weekend. Babs is up on your radio next. 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

Oh boy. So who's gonna go see Toy Story 5 with me? I need another fellow millennial to go with me. You know, the first one came out when we were

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2: It's the best feeling ever.
1: Even though Audrey's leaving us.
2: This is lame.
3: Yeah. Baby.
1: Why are you excited? Okay. Oh, I was like, okay. I thought you were hanging. Are you not coming in the parade with us on Sunday?
4: Wow. Oh,
3: well, actually, I'm getting back Saturday night. Okay. Yeah.
1: So no. we're in the Pride Parade on Sunday. Audrey is the reason.
3: I'm going to Wisconsin.
1: Audrey's the reason we got volunteered to DJ free.
3: Yeah.
1: In the Pride Parade.
2: I just want to say something really quick.
1: We're not DJs.
2: Yeah, Audrey. If at any point someone needs something and that thing can be done by either Eric or myself, just act like you don't know us.
1: Yeah.
2: Never volunteer me for anything.
1: This happened.
3: Well, I didn't volunteer. I said I would like to go with you. And then Eric said, yeah, I know how to DJ.
1: Okay. That's not how I sound.
2: Great Eric impression.
1: We met our town, I don't want to call him the town drunk, but he's at the bar
2: That's
1: all the
2: crazy.
1: Time. And is the guy that he's like, oh, you can come on our float. And then here we are. So,
2: yep.
1: All right. Anyway, it's Friday. Happy Friday. It's XYZ with Eric Zachary.

0: has become a, what did this start in, like 2001, 2002? And even in 2028, because that's when we will be getting the first spinoff of the Shrek franchise, Donkey, June 30th of 2028. Eddie Murphy is returning as, you know, Donkey, his signature role. But this story is going to be the origin of how Donkey became Donkey. So I think they're going to expand the lore of the Shrek universe. Maybe he was a human prior. Maybe, you know, he might have been a different animal, but they, not much has been released, but they're just letting everybody know DreamWorks.
1: Eddie Murphy needs money.
2: I don't like that this is a series. I wish it were a movie because I think Puss in Boots did really well.
0: Yes.
2: And I wish that Donkey had the same opportunity to succeed.
3: I think
2: but
3: that's what this is.
2: No, but no, they've done like Shrek series in the past before and they've always flopped.
0: Yeah, they don't do well. Got but it. I think Universal, because Universal is Universal, getting involved, saying, oh, we can stretch this out to be a, you know, multi-series, multi-season thing. Sure. I think I also believe that it should be a film, but Eddie Murphy is a part of it. So.
1: All right. Nice. Donkey is getting a series spinoff from Shrek. It's XYZ with their executive, XYZ ENT. 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
13: George Washington was a private man, but did you know he spent some time in Augusta? 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
1: XYZ with Eric Zachary. Millie Bobby Brown gets to do all the cool stuff. She flew Tom Cruise's helicopter.
2: In a new interview, she was talking about how she's been really excited doing her own stunts, and that has led her to become friends with Tom Cruise because he is the master.
1: If you say stunts three times, he's like,
2: he's
1: going to
2: appear. Yeah, so he got his helicopter license for one of the Mission Impossibles, one of the more recent ones, and she got to fly it. She was talking about how he's trying to get her to fly a plane next, and she's like, dude.
1: That's crazy that she started with a helicopter. That's significantly harder than flying a plane.
2: I wanted to get your input on that. Yeah.
1: Also, I don't trust helicopters.
2: Neither do I.
1: But yeah, I mean, it's notoriously harder to fly a helicopter than a plane.
2: Yeah.
1: Most captains will tell you that. HD.

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1: XYZ with Eric Zachary. Mom's hot take is coming up on the way. My mom joining the show.
2: Hi.
1: To provide her perspective. Hi, Mom, on what's trending today. Mom, what did you want to talk about?
2: Wild stuff, like degrees, how vastly different they are than when I went to college.
1: Oh, like university degrees.
2: Yes, yes.
1: Like compass degrees?
3: Like weather?
1: All right, like when you were in school versus current opportunities for like, what do you like, technology or coding?
2: Yeah, I mean, there were very solid degrees, and I'm not saying these are not solid. Don't take it that way. I'm just saying there was like four areas of expertise for degree wise.
1: Like a lit major or like business or
2: Coal mine. You had fine arts, you had business, you had.
1: Yep, that's about it. That's XYZ with Eric Zachary. Mom's hot take. We'll talk about it next. Hang on.

0: degrees in technology or like just different things you can get a university degree in today versus the olden times?
1: I have a friend who has two juniors in high school, and she gave me the idea of what they're going to major in, and I went, what?
0: Yeah, XYZ with their exactly mom's hot take. 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You're talking about what you can major in college.
1: Well, the one wants to major in artificial intelligence.
0: Oh, AI. Okay.
1: I was like, wow.
0: Is that just a general major? Or is
1: yes.
0: That like, I would imagine that's like
1: yeah,
0: tech.
1: It's a degree in AI. I'm like, wow, that's silly. I mean, it's crazy to me. I mean, it's good.
0: It's got to still be like coding based or something.
2: I would assume it's more, you know, at the very least engineering to some degree if we're putting a wide bubble over it.
0: Yeah. Okay.
1: Yeah. And then the second one is just going to go to a community college with an emphasis in art design tattooing.
0: Oh, you can. I don't know. You could.
2: Okay.
0: That's a very. I mean, this with respect. That's a very community college, like specialized. Like
1: I know, but still.
0: I feel like tattooing. You don't. Why wouldn't it just be art? Why wouldn't it just be like?
2: It reads to be like a trade.
3: Yeah.
0: More it's trade so school, than, which is fine.
3: But I kind of get it though.
0: Yeah, but if you're gonna do trade school, I'd rather like be an apprentice at a tattoo shop than community college.
2: I'm sure that's where it'll go.
0: Okay.
1: I don't know. I just was wowed by that. I know social media is now a degree. Is that correct?
2: I just looked up getting a social media degree. You can do that in 8 weeks. Now, that is an online course, obviously. I wouldn't say this is anything bachelor related, you know.
0: See, I don't like the word degree then. It's you're getting a certification. That's
2: sure,
0: fine.
2: Sure, yeah.
0: But that, don't call it a degree. That's not the same as like taking 4 years of like gen ed classes as well.
2: Right.
0: Basic proficiency. You still need to know how to type, read, spell, math.
1: Yeah. Right, and I think that's loosely being thrown around too. I have a degree, and it's like, well, no, you have a certification. But I mean, I'm not going to argue that. You're right. I mean, I 4 years of hard earned everything, and it was just like, you know, now you're like, oh well.
0: You walked
1: here.
0: Uphill in the snow both ways.
1: I did.
0: No,
1: it
0: I get what you're
1: rough.
0: Saying. I think it's starting to really show itself too. I mean, Jordan and I both teach adjunct at an art school, an accredited school.
2: Yeah.
0: Where they still, you know, you still have to take your gen eds, but like it's starting to become very apparent that like we're dangerously close to people not knowing how to spell or to like type anything. Like we had this conversation about AI the other day. Like I'm all for using it to proof and like help bolster something, but if you're using it to write for you,
2: that's not helping you at all.
0: Very problematic.
2: Yeah, your cognition is gone there.
1: Well, we also over the weekend were talking to a friend of ours who they have to let somebody go because she got the job based on AI and writing for her and doing everything for her, and now they caught her.
0: I don't want to out it.
2: Sure,
0: it's ongoing, but an ad agency and like actively basically like was like, oh, this employee's perfect, only to basically be figured out like to use AI to like get through everything.
1: And
0: like can't do anything, can't write copy, can't.
2: Wow. Yeah. I'm glad we're finally seeing this though.
0: Yeah.
2: We always heard about it, but.
0: Arrest them. I feel like maybe not jail, but like your LinkedIn should come with like, you know how like sex offenders like have to live with like
2: a scarlet letter?
0: Yeah. I think if you get caught faking your way into a job with AI.
2: Yeah, that should show up on the resume as well.
0: Like at least 5 years.
2: Okay.
0: You know, we do that to people who have to claim bankruptcy. I think that's ridiculous.
2: So sure. I agree.
1: I'm on LinkedIn, and I always see what people...
0: She's like, available to hire.
1: I am, and specialty in emergency procedures. And it's interesting that I can see who's looked at my, looked at my credentials.
0: Profiles, yeah.
1: And people still are, even though I'm very old. But, I mean, it's just interesting to me, that route, too. It's like, my resume has been updated.
0: I love you. I gotta be honest, that last part, I feel like you just included because you wanted people to go look at your LinkedIn.
2: That was a shameless plug.
0: There was really
2: there.
0: No point to like, can you believe that Virginia Zachary
2: is on LinkedIn?
0: Oh my God.
2: What?
0: Mom's Hot Take.
1: Go check it out.
2: No.
0: Mom's Hot Take. 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
3: 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With every beat, I was reminded of something remarkable. Life depends on a heartbeat, and so does a nation. For 250 years, America's had a heartbeat. It's the heartbeat of the men and women who have served our country. The heartbeat of small business owners who open their doors every morning. The heartbeat of first responders, teachers, parents, workers, and families who make our communities strong. America's faced challenges. It's celebrated victories. It's endured hardships and embraced opportunities. Yet through it all, that heartbeat continues. Strong, steady, forward. As we celebrate America's 250th birthday this Independence Day, let's remember that the strength of our nation has never come from buildings, roads, or institutions. It comes from its people. 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God bless the USA.
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